0: joke and we established a few years ago that pitchers shouldn't hit, I think we should establish this year that position players shouldn't pitch.
1: All right, what do you got in the Cubs?
0: Buster, I mean, from a numbers perspective, what the Cubs are doing right now is absolutely out of this world. Couldn't believe my eyes when I looked at this set of numbers for you. I think the conventional wisdom says this is a team defined by its great defense. But I think the evidence right now, Buster, says that this is a team defined by its lineup and its ability to hit. Right now, the Cubs have the best batting line in baseball. It's a 116 WRC plus. That is the Cubs' best batting line in a season since 84. Since 1884, Buster, the Cubs right now have their best batting line in a season since the first year the National League allowed pitchers to throw overhand. That is how good this team is pitching with hitting, of course, with a rich history. So I asked myself the question, how has this once unremarkable lineup gone from being that one that posted an 87 WRC plus in May to quite literally the best one in baseball and one of the best ones in the history of that franchise? So here's what I did. I isolated June, July, and August and just looked at run value by pitch type. On fastballs, they're plus 24. On off-speed pitches, they're plus 10. And on breaking balls, Buster, they're plus 51. So that's, I'd said the exact same thing. Hence my preface. I then asked myself, well, how can I put those numbers into context? So we have pitch tracking data back to 2008. So what that equates to, if you want to do everything in 3 month spans, it gives you about 2,200 3 month team spans. If you look at the last 3 months for the Cubs, their fastball performance ranks 565th. Their off-speed performance ranks 353rd. And their breaking ball performance ranks first. And so Buster, if you take anything away from this conversation, the Cubs just polished off the best 3 month span against spin by any team in recorded history. Now, I've also broken this down into players individually for you, but just having sprung that on you, perhaps even unexpectedly, what is your initial gut reaction to hearing the fact that the Cubs are obliterating spin like no pitch, like no team we've basically ever seen?
1: That is a veteran lineup, and it's a bunch of really smart guys in that lineup, okay? And I wonder if these guys are extraordinary at picking up tips. And I would love to know a team with Alex Bregman, Dansby Swanson, Ian Happ, Suzuki, Pisa, if these guys have gotten really good, then I don't know.
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1: From 48 yards for Lucas Carnero. Last year, a hero in the postseason, and here can win it for Ole Miss. Tied at 38 with Louisville. From the left hash, kicking left to right. The holder is Oscar Bird, the punter. He's down on the knees. Snap and holder good. Kick is on the way. Hand over in, and that is good. Ball game over. Ole Miss wins it. 41-38 over Louisville here in Nashville. And a thriller right down to the very last second.
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2: Courtesy of ESPN Radio. That game was absolutely bananas. It was a thriller. It was all of that. As, of course, Ole Miss gets the victory 41-38 over Louisville. It's game night on ESPN Radio, the ESPN app, Sirius XM, Channel 80. 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Donald Ware with you here. Justin, what a banana. First of all, man, how you doing on this evening?
3: I'm still coming down off the high of that game, in particular right. That second half. D, there were 63 combined points scored in that second half. And I'm going to be saying this throughout the show. There were a lot of blowouts this weekend in college football. I think we're all happy that college football is back. But we deserve the insanity that we just watched in that second half with Louisville and Ole Miss. That was the game of the week thus far. And that's the type of energy, that's the type of insanity, and that's the reason why I love college football.
2: I mean, let's look at some of these numbers. Trinidad Chambliss, the quarterback for Ole Miss, 21 of 36, 336 yards, 3 touchdowns. He threw a pick. He also fumbled. And it's interesting because, to your point, in the first half, I mean, we were talking about a 10-6 first half. So it wasn't a whole lot going on in the game, certainly in the first half. And I'm going to concur with you because we're definitely going to get into this. And I'd be remiss if I didn't look at the other side in Lincoln Kehoe's, the quarterback for Louisville, 18 of 29, 307 yards, 2 touchdowns. He also had 69 yards rushing and a touchdown. This kid's making his first start, Justin, in 4 years. All of the talk that we heard starting on Thursday, well, really earlier than that, with NFL players returning to college football, the potential of that, LSU in the mix of all that. For all of that that we heard, Justin Tinsley, this game tonight with Ole Miss getting that thrilling victory 41-38 sort of wiped, at least for me, wiped all of that out.
3: Yeah, and you mentioned it. In that first half, you can tell there were a lot of nerves on both sides. I remember at the beginning of the game, it felt like Ole Miss was snapping the ball too high on every other snap. Trinidad James was fumbling the ball, throwing a pick. And, you know, Louisville's offense couldn't move at all. But I think once the players settled into the game, once they got a feel for the game, we saw a completely different pretty much DNA for the game in the second half. And yeah, to your point, during that second half, I was not thinking about NFL players returning to college. Yes, that is going to be a discussion probably pretty much throughout the season and even moving forward, given what the ultimate result may be. But that second half was fun. It wasn't really a lot of defense play. I'm sure the defensive coordinators were pulling their hair out. But you and me and everybody else on set right now, man, we were having the time of our lives watching that game. And, you know, Ole Miss had to win this game. They got LSU in 2 weeks. I wanted to see them undefeated when Lane Kiffin comes back to town. So the storylines are really starting to set themselves up, and they're already writing themselves.
2: You look at Deuce Alexander. A great game. He had 5 receptions, 159 yards, 2 touchdowns. Both of his touchdowns were for 62 yards. I mean, you could not have more of a thrilling game. As a matter of fact, the victory by Ole Miss means the SEC moves to 16-0 on the weekend. He's Justin Tinsley. I'm Donald Ware. course, game night here on ESPN Radio, and we're just getting started. Coming up next, you know, we got to hear from the head coach of Ole Miss, Pete Golding. 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

0: That schedule you just read me, there should be no losses. And honestly, there should be no doubt in any of those games because the talent level with Notre Dame is that high. I expect them to be undefeated going to play Miami, and I expect Miami to be undefeated as well.
1: He's, of course, Justin Tinsley. I'm Donald Waring. Speaking of Notre Dame, yes, Notre Dame didn't necessarily get it done offensively. It wasn't great. You're talking about only 111 yards on the ground. C.J. Carr, the quarterback, he was 19 of 29, 239 yards. He had two touchdowns in the game, but he did not throw an interception either. But the where I think Notre Dame is going to hang its hat this year and where it hung its hat in this game, less than 300 yards of total offense for Wisconsin. So, again, it's one of those things where just win, baby, and that's what Notre Dame did. Coming up next, more reaction from an exciting week one in college football. This is Game Night on ESPN Radio, the ESPN app, and SiriusXM Channel 80.
2: 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Matt Olson and the Atlanta Braves are in Philadelphia for a critical series against Kyle Schwarber and the Phillies.
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0: not hooked. It stays true and stays right down the line. Home run number 40 for Pete and an absolute bomb.
1: 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Miami with a 10-3 win as they finish off the Cubs, snapping a three-game losing streak and four straight losses to the Cubs. PCA with his 40th, also had his 33rd stolen base. Still more to come. 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
1: So, listen, I know we're going to talk a little bit more about Ole Miss as we go on through the program. They look good. They didn't look great. There were some flaws in that first half. They also played a good team in Louisville. That's going to be their top 25 team, whereas LSU played a Clemson team. And again, I know we're going to get more into Clemson, that Clemson looks very lackluster. And yes, we will talk more Clemson. LSU is really good. And they've got weapons on offense. They have a really good offensive line. Their defense is excellent. Lane Kiffin knows how to scheme up a football game. These LSU Tigers are for real. The question with all of these teams, and again, almost to come back to us learning this transfer portal thing, is, you know, it's almost like when Kentucky in basketball was bringing in, let's just bring in five McDonald's All-Americans and see if it works, right? And it's freshmen and they're out, and a new roster every year. College football now is to the point where you're getting new rosters almost every year, right? Where you're getting 30 and 40 transfer kids coming in out of the 53 or 50 some odd players that you're dressing. So it's interesting to see how they gel immediately. Again, LSU played a team that's not very good in Clemson. It's so weird to be saying right now, but LSU gelled really well. Like Leavitt looked fantastic. He looked like the athlete that they hoped that he would be, and everyone else on the team kind of fell in line, and Lane Kiffin had him rolling.
2: Slow start and interception on the second throw, or rather the second play from scrimmage for Sam Leavitt, but he finished 16 of 28 for 230 yards and one passing touchdown, also rushed for two more scores. You mentioned, though, Keith, roster turnover.
1: Uh-huh.
2: Most teams in FBS these days, you're seeing 30 to 40 new players each and every year. Not at one location, not at little old Clemson. Has it finally come back to bite Dabo Swinney that he refuses to adapt? That's coming up next here on Unsportsmanlike on ESPN and ESPN Radio.
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10: In great shape around the Capitol Beltway on this Labor Day Monday. Nice light volume. No early troubles to report on 270, 95 in the Baltimore-Washington Parkway. Good. 395, I want you to be really careful if you're heading southbound. We have a broken down car and you're coming up on this at speed. We don't want it to be a crash. 395 southbound after King Street. This broken down is in the right lane. 66, good, both inside and outside the Beltway. I'm Jamie Whitten. That's your traffic up to the minute.
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1: The roads on this Labor Day Monday looking fantastic. Light volume all around the DMV. I'm not seeing any delays on the Beltway. 270, if that's your trip between Frederick and the Spur. Each direction, good. 95, essentially between Fredericksburg and the Beltway, and 395 and the 14th Street Bridge. 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I'm Jamie Witten. That's your traffic up to the minute.
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1: It and fitness is that when you do it, you realize it actually works. And you're like, oh, okay, I guess, yeah, let's do it.
2: George Kittle once said, first Iowa reference of the program, by the way, George Kittle once said that he met with Pat Angerer, now the color commentator, and of course, a legendary Iowa Hawkeye, prior to his breakout redshirt junior season back in 2015. And he said to Pat, he was like, hey, you know, your first few years, you really didn't, like, do anything all too much. Like, what changed? Why did you have this breakout campaign and then you got drafted to the NFL? And Pat said, well, I stopped fighting people. I stopped drinking. And I stopped being an a-hole. Mm. And George said, well, I don't fight anybody, and I don't think I'm an a-hole, so I just got to stop drinking? Okay, I can take care of my body, and amazing things will follow. Who would have thunk? He's Keith Arizari. I'm Mia O'Brien. Coming up next, we span the wide world of the NFL because kickoff is officially a little over 48 hours away. 2026 season going to get started out in the Pacific Northwest. Dan Graziano joins us to bring us the very latest from the Seahawks and the Patriots and a whole lot more here on Unsportsmanlike on ESPN Radio, ESPN 2, Sirius XM Channel 80, and the ESPN app.
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9: Out to the roads on this Labor Day Monday, looking fantastic. Light volume all around the DMV. I'm not seeing any delays on the Beltway. 270, if that's your trip between Frederick and the Spur. Each direction, good. 95, essentially between Fredericksburg and the Beltway, and 395 and the 14th Street Bridge are wide open. Just a reminder, no VRE or MARC service today, and Metrorail is operating on a Sunday schedule. 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That's your traffic up to the minute.
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1: He's for the quarterback for the LSU Tigers. This is not the same cat that we saw at Arizona State. He has evolved. And I know he's got a crazy routine that keeps him healthy. 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
11: Labor Day Monday and light volume of traffic around the DMV. I don't get to say that too often, so enjoy the ride. Beltway looks fantastic, Maryland and Virginia. 270 between Frederick and the Spur, running light. Same story with Maryland and Virginia, 95. I'm not tracking any delays. Had a minor accident, 66 East at 234 Manassas. It's over to the right shoulder. Just watch for a little distraction there, flashing lights. I'm not seeing any delays. I'm Jamie Witten. That's your traffic up to the minute.
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8: Labor Day Monday, and we catch a break on the roads. Nice and quiet beltway. That's been running without any delay all morning. Let's hope it stays that way. No incidents, no delays on 270. Getting down to the beltway, BW Parkway 95, all quiet. Virginia 95, that's still running great between Springfield, Woodbridge, Stafford, and Fredericksburg both ways. 66, good both inside and outside the beltway. I'm Jamie Witten. That's your traffic up to the minute.
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6: Eleanor's diagnosis is acute myeloid leukemia.
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6: Immediately when we got here, you get a nurse that walks around with you like for the first 3 days you're here to kind of give you the lay of the land and where to go. They know you're already drowning from the news that you're getting and why you're here. So they don't want you to have to figure stuff out by yourself. I know like you're here and you're not supposed to be happy or you're not supposed to smile, but it's hard not to when there's this giant community of strangers all working towards one goal. It doesn't matter where they come from, it doesn't matter what they believe, they are all fighting to end childhood cancer, and I think that's something that should be celebrated.
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1: 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Coming up, we get you ready for the first pitch of today's game. Let's go live to the stadium for a preview.
2: It is the unofficial end of summer, and it may be the nicest day of summer. Perfection at Camden Yards as far as the weather goes. Offense, far from it. Welcome to it, Brett Hollander alongside Josh Lewin. Thanks for being with us, and happy Labor Day. And maybe, just maybe, today's the day the O's offense will wake up and come to life. Maybe today's the day they win a game and snap this six-game losing streak. We can only hope. Coming up on the pregame show, we will hear from Orioles manager Craig Albernez. Also, Josh Lewin will introduce us to a new Oriole named Reese Hines, who is starting in center field today. All that and much more coming up on the Orioles Radio Network.
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9: A postcard perfect Labor Day in Baltimore. Hopefully the weather is a harbinger of good news on the field. The O's could certainly use some of that. Josh Lewin with you from Camden Yards. Since the NFL season is now on deck, here's today's first of probably about 100 analogies. Imagine if right after the Mile High Miracle, Flacco to Jacoby Jones for 70 yards, the Broncos would have come right back with a walk-off 73-yard field goal to end the season. That's a little what Colton Cowser's amazing catch in Denver is beginning to feel like now. Ever since he made it, there has just been air slowly leaking out of the balloon. You thought it was a saving season moment. A season-saving moment, and really it's been a pivot towards anything but that since. It's a six-game losing streak now. It's a wrong time for it to go wrong for Baltimore. It was there for the taking after the Cowser theatrics. But instead of soaring to mile-high heights, they have cratered in what's looked so much like a flashpoint. Instead, now it just kind of looks like a random awesome thing that happened. Can the season still be saved? Well, actually, yeah, it can. Two of the teams you need to pass, you play head-to-head, including these next three against the Guardians. There are six games left with Toronto, too. You win five of those six. There you go. No margin for error, though, and that's due to what happened yesterday. A quick recap on the anniversary of Eddie Murray's 500th career home run. The Orioles actually struck first, not with a home run. No chance of getting shut out at home three times in a row, though, as right away this happened in the bottom of the first.
10: Pulley to the plate. Swing at a high fly ball, ripped down the left field line, hooking into the corner, and it lands fair. and it rattles off the warning track, kicks off the sidewall, and it goes into the home run porch. That is an RBI double, and the streak finally comes to a close for the Orioles. It had gone 19 and a third. They're on the board, and they've got a 1-0 lead here in the first inning.
9: Yeah, Christian Encarnacion Strand has been quite the find, a cash deal from Cincy way back in April. The dividends have been there ever since. But from there, a Gunnar Henderson error, a three-run homer allowed by Kyle Bradish on a hanging slider, and the cement began to harden on what would be a rough day at the office. Not only did the O's strike out a season high 17 times, but even when something did seemingly go right, the milk would quickly curdle. Bottom fifth, tying man on. Check this out.
10: Tavares is already squaring, pulls back high and away. Back pick throw by Rutschman down to second, close play. Story thought he got him. The call is safe. Adrian Johnson, longtime Major League umpire, the umpire at second base. A definitive call of safe, and the Red Sox want a review.
11: After review, the call on the field is overturned. Runner is out. Austin will retain this out.
9: Old friend Adley Rutschman throwing behind Hines, and that would pretty much drop the curtain on the ballgame. A 3-1 loss, meaning a season-long six-game losing streak at just the wrong time. Gunnar Henderson reflecting when it was over.
12: Felt like on the road trip we were playing some pretty good ball, and then obviously the last two games in Colorado didn't go the way we wanted it to, and felt like we just needed to take a breath, get a little breather, and then obviously it didn't go the way we wanted to here. And but what are we going to do about it? Can't sit here and sull in the past. You got to play the cards you're dealt, and Cleveland's coming in. They're ahead of us right now, so got to take it to them and win games.
9: Gunnar's approach has actually been decent these last few weeks. He's finally poked his OPS into the 700s. He's walking more than he's striking out. But just as Dean Wormer told Flounder in Animal House that fat, drunk, and stupid is no way to go through life, one run in 27 innings is no way to beat the Red Sox, obviously. And now the season's on the brink with the Guardians in town. When we come back, we reference the newest Oriole, Reese Hines. You will hear from Reese Hines as the Labor Day pregame show continues on the Orioles Radio Network.
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9: The struggle bus is packed with passengers for Baltimore, but today, the chance to start fresh and get things going again against the team the O's are chasing, the 73-71 Cleveland Guardians. Josh Lewin with you, and yeah, starting with the underwhelming last two games in Denver, the slog is carried right into the homestand, where somehow the O's have managed just one run their last three games. But Cleveland's not exactly the 27 Yankees either. Cleveland ranking last in Major League Baseball in slugging percentage, second to last in home runs. And to get this done now for Baltimore, maybe some new power-hitting blood will help them in this series. Rhys Hines made his Baltimore debut yesterday, a guy that does have some pop, also a lot of swing and miss, but he's had quite the journey this year, going from the Reds to the Marlins and now to the O's.
21: It's been kind of crazy. It's my third team this year, and I'm just kind of getting a little groove of things now. The Marlins, I didn't play as much, so getting over here, being able to play every day in Norfolk was kind of nice, getting back in that groove.
9: He mentioned nice. He's from Niceville, Florida, which indeed seems nice enough when you talk to him about it. And he's diving in head first, getting the lay of the land here at Camden Yards. He will be in the lineup today.
21: I mean, I think it's hard. I'm not good at remembering names. I try to put faces and names together. But it's been the locker room down in Norfolk's been really good. Helped me out just getting here and making it feel like home.
9: Jonathan Rodriguez, the former Guardian, briefly had this role this year as a right-handed power guy that you've probably not heard much about, AAA mainstay, who maybe just needs a fresh opportunity. Of course, Christian Encarnacion Strand was in that bucket, and he has thrived. Maybe now Reese is the word. Go Reese Lightning. He is in there again today as part of a righty-dominant lineup against Joey Cantillo, who does lead the American League in walks, and last time out lost a game 11-0. Manager Craig Albernaz will join Mr. Brett Hollander next, and Albie's going to talk about today's lineup and what's at stake with the team he was with just a year ago. It's the Orioles and the Guardians. This is the Orioles pregame show on the Orioles Radio Network.
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0: They're 63-58 against everyone else. Good news is, for the next 2 weeks, they play against teams from that everybody else bin, and that begins today here at Camden Yards. Let's get to the starting lineup for the visiting Cleveland Guardians. They're currently four games up on the O's for that final wild card spot. Stephen Kwan is in left. He's hitting .352 since the All-Star break. Joe Adell has come in from Anaheim. He's been great as their DH. He's batting number two. Jose Ramirez, Brett mentioned, a down year for him, playing third base. And then Angel Martinez in right, David Fry at first. Another Angel is in the lineup. Angel Hanau is a second baseman. Austin Hedges, the catcher. Petey Halpin is a center fielder. Brian Rocchio, one of four switch hitters in the lineup for Stephen Vogt, who has gotten the vote, the popular vote, the last couple of years as American League Manager of the Year. The guy that was his associate in Cleveland will, of course, manage the Orioles, who are 69-75. Craig Albernaz wrote it down this way today. Alphabetically off the top, it's Blaze Alexander in right, Pete Alonso at first, then Jackson Holliday at second, and Kobe Mayo at third. So there you go, alphabetically 1-4. Then the departure, it's Gunnar Henderson for the ninth time this summer. He is batting fifth in the order with a lefty on the mound. That's sometimes been the thing in August and into September. Gunnar at short, batting fifth. Kristen Encarnacion Strand, the DH. Samuel Basayo, the catcher. Rhys Hines, the center fielder, got in yesterday, was backpicked by Adley Rutschman yesterday. He'll bat number eight. And Dylan Beavers in left, hitting number nine. Our umpiring crew, Chris Guccione, has home plate. He's the crew chief. James Jean and Charlie Ramos and Nestor Ceja the rest of the way around the bases. Guccione cleaning a home plate, the native Coloradan. The umpire plate clean presented by the Maryland Center of Excellence on Problem Gambling. If you or a loved one have a gambling problem, call 1-800-GAMBLER. Well, Brett, I'd suggest to you strikeouts are obviously more widely accepted for hitters these days than they used to be maybe 20, 30 years ago. But 17 of them yesterday reminded us there are some limits. Baltimore ranking fourth in strikeouts, are 30 behind Pittsburgh for the league lead. It's just too much of that. Maybe some contact against the Guardians today. We'll get them off on the good foot.
1: That would be nice, Mr. Lewin. Great to see you. Congratulations to you and your Bruins on a 1-0 start.
0: I passed for five touchdowns.
1: Yeah, I heard about that. Yeah. It was a big story. We have a little delay here. I'm not really sure what's going on, but everyone's looking towards right field, to the right field corner. I'm not sure if something's in play that should not be, but I think we're almost ready for baseball.
0: Was able to listen to you and Wags, and it was a very exciting game, obviously, on Thursday.
1: Mm-hmm.
0: And I did not enjoy listening to you Friday, Saturday, or Sunday, to be quite honest.
1: Yeah, it was the doldrums. I think we're ready now. Stephen Kwan in the box. Trevor Rogers, Orioles left-hander, a career-high 27 starts, a career-high innings. And his heater's outside to begin this ballgame, 1-0. Cleveland comes in 73-71, 2.5 back of the White Sox for that first-place spot in the American League Central. Kwan looks at a strike, 1-1. The Guardians have that third wild card spot, but they're right now hanging on. They've been up and down all year, too. A really good pitching ball club. They are not a good hitting ball club. The 1-1, a roller foul first base side. An offense that for years has struggled, but through it all, you can set your watch to it. Cleveland wins. Every year they are contending. Of course, it has been a long time since they won a world championship, but they are in it every year. The 1-2, ground ball, pass the mound, up the middle, and it's through. A classic Kwan base hit, a C&I single, and that's how the ball game begins, with a slow roller.
0: Well, Cleveland stands as a model for if you put it in play, sometimes good things happen. It could just be a worm burner like that, an error on the other team. Strikeout, strikeout, double strikeout seems to be the lever getting pulled too many times for Baltimore. You really do admire how Cleveland simply puts it in play.
1: Cleveland 27th in runs scored. They are 29th in homers, so they do not hit them. Joe Adell picked up at the deadline to help in that department. Fouls one back out of play, 0-1. They do run. They are 7th in steals. They walk a little bit, but they do not strike out, to Josh's point. But they have a good rotation and a good bullpen and a good closer. The 0-1, swing and a miss. Adell late on a heater, 0-2. Of course, their two-time reigning manager of the year, Stephen Vogt. His number two in command was Craig Albernaz. Now the Orioles manager, runner on at first, just underway on Labor Day at Camden Yards. No score. Rodgers, a 9-9 record with a 4.3 ERA. Swing and a foul ball in and out of the mitt of Samuel Basayo. It remains 0-2. Rodgers had that one rough patch this year, but other than that, he has been outstanding. He did get roughed up in Cleveland on April the 19th. 5 innings, 6 hits, 5 earned runs. He allowed 2 homers, both of them hit by Jose Ramirez. So it's a bad offense to begin with for Cleveland, but they are down because their star is down. Ground ball up the middle. Henderson, the shortstop, has it. A flip to second for one. Holiday on to first. Make that two. A double play. 6-4-3, and the bases are clear. Nicely turned by the Orioles. And that double play is brought to you by Slocum Law, the Mike Slocum Law Firm. We're tough because tough gets you more money. Over $1 billion so far. Injured after an accident? Call the Mike Slocum Law Firm.
0: So nice to see that turned so quickly and easily after the 3 unearned runs were cashed in by Boston yesterday.
1: Here's Jose Ramirez, the one they call Josie, and he swings away from the right side and fouls it back 0-1. For Jose Ramirez, who came in third in the MVP voting last year, that averaged down to .237, 11 homers, an OPS just above 700. Last season, it was 34 doubles and 30 homers, an OPS about 150 points higher. That sweeper's in there for a strike, 0-2. Jose Ramirez, in about 10 days, will be 34 years old. He's in his 14th season, and maybe it's just about that time where the numbers start to head south. The 0-2, just off the plate outside with a sweeper, 1-2, but he's still the guy in the lineup you can't let beat you. He is still that guy. I thought it was interesting on the manager show. Doug Albarn has said, what makes this Guardians team go? He said, everyone wants to win for Josie. Up and down the organization. A 1-2. Broken bat looper to second base. Holiday's right there on the edge of the outfield grass, and he puts it away. Rodgers faced the minimum with the help of a double play in the first. No score. Orioles coming to bat on the Orioles Radio Network.
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1: 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Blaze Alexander, Pete Alonso, and Jackson Holiday two up for the Orioles. In the bottom of the first, in a scoreless game, Joey Cantillo, a 26-year-old left-hander, is on the mound. Start number 30 for Cantillo, 9-8 with a 3.81 ERA. He leads the American League with 72 walks, 4.6 walks per nine. That's extremely high, but he's got good stuff, good swing and miss stuff. And he will deal with Blaze Alexander and the Orioles here, an offense that is beyond struggling right now. And Blaze swings away and fouls it back behind home plate, 0-1. It's not a great fastball for Cantillo, but the changeup can be devastating. There's a ton of movement on everything, a traditional four-pitch mix. Blaze in the middle of everything in that Boston series. I don't think the Red Sox like him too much. The 0-1, up and away for a ball, 1-1, but that's okay. I was talking to the Red Sox people, and it's the kind of thing where if he's on your team, you love him, and if he's not, you don't. Orioles need a few more of those guys. Up and away for a ball, 2-1.
0: Because I wasn't here, I played dumb guy, which is not really a stretch, and I just said, were you trying to agitate? Were you just trying? He's like, yeah, that's exactly what I was
1: trying to do.
0: We needed to get something going.
1: I think when you get Jordan Westberg back in this lineup, you will have a guy who's not going to be as demonstrative as Blaze, but someone who grinds you, a more powerful Blaze. But Blaze might be one of the best developments of this 26th season. The 2-1, that's a little high, 3-1. I mean, someone that went from a fringy utility guy to someone that is your best pure hitter. And you need to be running his name in the lineup every day. This is fouled out of play off to the right, 3-2.
0: He's aware the one stretch where he might not be able to get in the lineup is coming up, as he's going to be a daddy in about a week and a half is the due date. And as of right now, that would be an off day, which would be amazing. But if not, now it's going to be a quick turnaround to get to Phoenix and then hopefully right on back.
1: 3-2 to Blaze Alexander. Cantillo winds and deals. And that's ball four, a leadoff walk. Well, the Orioles didn't do a whole lot of that yesterday. In fact, they didn't do much. They scored in the first, and that was it. They've scored one run in three games, and in this six-game losing streak, they've scored a total of 13 runs. I mean, yesterday, 17 strikeouts. You're not giving yourself much of a chance.
0: Not with no walks to go with those 17.
1: Alonso will bat. He had a couple of hits yesterday, and he takes a ball down, one or no. And a good job by the Orioles. And Craig Albert has said this on the manager show, to recognize that Cantillo can be very wild. Now he's issued 73 walks this year. 1-0 to Pete Alonso, a toss over to first, and Blaze back easily. And his walk is brought to you by the Good Feet Store. Get out of pain and back into doing what you love at the Good Feet Store. 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Alonso, 267, 33 homers, 94 driven in. Pete takes it outside for a ball. 2-0 to Alonso. Alonso continues his march to a magical number, 300 career home runs. He's at 297 right now. The 2-0, not even close. Outside for ball three, a cutter that missed badly. And it's 3-0 to Alonso. Well, what do you do here? You let Alonso rip away?
0: Yep, sure am. Get that crooked number right away if you can.
1: Cantillo all over the place. Here's a 3-0. Alonso taking, and he takes a pitch. A fastball really down the middle. It cut the plate in half, 3-1.
0: And 3-1 didn't necessarily mean a fastball from Cantillo. He's a changeup curveball guy. A lot of curveballs.
1: 3-1 to Pete with Holiday on deck. No score, bottom one. The pitch. Outside, ball four. Back-to-back walks issued by Cantillo. First and second with nobody out. You talk about helping out. And now you have to consider the bun here. Holiday has been in a deep slump. You have Mayo on deck, left on right. You'd probably have to pitch to him in the first. I'm thinking bunt here. You have Jose Ramirez pinched in at third. The first baseman Fry is backed up back of the runner Alonso. There is a big hole in the left side, but it's left on left. No sign of a bunt, and it's a breaking ball strike. Dotted on the outside corner with a curveball, 0-1.
0: Holiday says he does work on his bunting. That's great to hear for a guy that was number one overall in the nation. Sometimes those guys are allergic to the thought.
1: The 0-1, another breaking ball. This is outside, 1-1.
0: I was talking to Christian Encarnacion Strand before the game, Brett. He said at his high school back in California, and of course he was among the big sluggers on the team, they would all have to run laps if the sluggers couldn't get bunts down.
1: I love that. 1-1 to Jackson, the pitch. A line drive looper into center field, coming on help, and he dives, and he makes the catch. He took a bloop single away from Holiday. Everyone returns to their bases. He got a late break, but he made up a lot of ground, and the center fielder made the catch, one away.
0: That ball had a chance to get down because, as you said, it kind of spun quickly down towards the turf, and Halpin had to really tear after it after a one step sideways. He just went zooming forward, full out lunge.
1: Yeah.
0: and somehow hung on to it, tumbling over.
1: That was acrobatic. Here's Mayo left on right. Still first and second. No score. Cantillo comes home. And that's a strike one, 0-1. The defense for Cleveland. Ramirez at third. Rocchio at short. Hendow is at second and Fries at first with the veteran Austin Hedges behind the plate. Now a double play gets Cantillo out of this inning. The 0-1 pitch. A little low to Mayo, 1-1. Outfield left to right. Quan Halpiner just made that outstanding play, and Angel Martinez is in right. Cleveland with the road gray pants. They're blue and red tops. The big C on their caps with the red brim. Cantillo working hard in this first in a scoreless game. The 1-1, first a look of Blaze Alexander back to the bag at second. Cantillo's already at 16 pitches. He's retired one batter. Orioles desperate for something offensively. The 1-1, Mayo, a little tapper foul right at home plate. And it's 1-2. Remember, the Orioles, they did score in the first yesterday. That ended that streak of back-to-back shutout losses. Almost all these games have been close. I mean, that's the funny thing. You're the 5-0 game against Boston, but other than that, even that game was very much in play until it wasn't. These have all been close games. They've all been heartbreaking losses at the most critical time of the year. The 1-2, Mayo looks at it in the dirt. That was the change, 2-2.
0: Base runners have really not been the big problem. It's just been, as we sometimes say, all sauce and no meatballs on this homestand here. Remember, the Orioles had that 6-1 beginning to this stretch of 16 games in 16 days. They haven't won since.
1: And it came right after that amazing walk-off winning play by Colton Cowser, and the Orioles had everyone's attention. In the town, around the game, it felt like at that moment things were starting to really roll, and since then they have not won a game. They're dead last in average since the 27th of August. That's an 11-game stretch of hitting 195. 2-2 to Mayo, first and second, one down. The pitch, Kobe, big swing, and he fouls it back. It remains 2-2. Orioles in that 11-game stretch, last in average, last in on-base percentage. Getting on base just about 27% of the time. They've only hit 9 home runs in their last 11 games and only 4 home runs in their last 7. That's what this team does best offensively. The 2-2. Mayo slams this into left field, and that's foul. It just hooked foul. Alonso almost at third base by the time that thing landed. Mayo was just a little bit out in front.
0: And he was waiting on that curveball. We've talked about Cantillo. He is kind of Mr. Curveball. He's thrown about 400 of them since the start of July. That's 100 more than anyone else in the game since then, including Framber Valdez, the previous Mr. Curveball.
1: We mentioned that stretch over the last 11 games. It's even worse for the Orioles over their last 7, scoring about 2 runs per game. The 2-2. That's a ball, a very close pitch, a little low. What a take by Mayo. He was ready to challenge it, thinking it would be called a strike. Now it's 3-2 to Kobe.
0: And a possibility of walking the bases loaded. Again, Cantillo walks more than anybody else in the AL.
1: Here's the 3-2. Swing and a miss. He struck him out on a high change. That may have been ball 4.
0: And that really is the pitch that gets the strikeout most of the time. The curveball is what gets him ahead in counts. The changeup is what gets the chase. And that was an absolute chase. That was up, that was outside, that was right off the map. But Kobe swung anyway.
1: Very much ball 4. First and second with no outs. Now first and second with 2 outs and none in. And here's Henderson, who is really struggling again. He lifts this in the air to center field. Plenty of room for Halpin. Shielding his eyes from the sun, he makes the catch. And the Orioles, after 2 walks to begin the bottom of the first, do not score. And after 1, no score. We'll go to the second on the Orioles Radio Network.
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1: Brett Hollander, Josh Lewin, Ryan Leshko with you on a beautiful Labor Day. Oriole Park at Camden Yards. Angel Martinez squares around the bunt, pulls back, takes a strike from Trevor Rogers. 0-1, the Orioles and Guardians scoreless as the top of the second begins. First of three. Orioles had the first two on and nobody out for the heart of the order and could not score in the first. This pitch down and away, 1-1. It's just picking up right where you left off. Now, there haven't been a ton of opportunities, but what a golden opportunity. You also had a nice play made defensively by Cleveland. This pitch is inside for a ball, 2-1. That made it first and second with one out. Then Mayo chases ball four, and then Henderson swings to the first pitch and has a lazy fly ball to center, and that was that. 2-1 now to Angel Martinez. Rogers comes home, swinging a foul ball that may have gotten the umpire. That may have gotten the home plate umpire, Chris Guccione. Basayo literally holding him, asking him if he's okay. For a moment, I thought he was holding him up.
0: Did a foul ball off the shin guard is what it looked. Oh, no, I'm sorry. It deflected and then got him on the mask. It went down, then up.
1: Yeah, and now Scott Berenger, the Orioles head athletic trainer, is going to come out and make sure Chris Guccione, a veteran umpire, is okay. And all the umpires are now going to come in. This is going to be a situation where they're going to have to run some concussion tests on him because that was square in the face mask. And Basayo knew it immediately. As someone who has dealt with it, nose and mask look after each other. Basayo literally, it looked like for a moment, had to hold him up.
0: Yeah, or at least was concerned enough. I thought it looked almost paternal. I mean, it's kind of funny to watch. I mean, here's an umpire who's 49 and a guy that just turned 23 is basically doing that whole son, are you okay thing. But yeah, there was concern because after that deflection, Basayo could hear exactly where it ended up, which was into the mask of Guccione.
1: He may have shouted something as well. We don't know, but right now, Scott Berenger, the Orioles' head athletic trainer, talking with him. The other three umpires gather around, and now they're calling something from the Orioles' dugout. I'm not sure if it's water or maybe another trainer to come out, but they've asked for something to come from the dugout. The count is 2-2, leadoff batter in the top of the second, and they are bringing water out to Chris Guccione, who is the crew chief and home plate umpire today, and it just got him flush.
0: Yeah, I think it skimmed off of Basayo's helmet is why the change of direction, but it definitely did deflect. And then, yeah, it just got him right in the middle of the mask. These Guardians, by the way, not exactly destroying the baseball of late, but yet they're winning. They called them the Guardiac Kids this past weekend. It's kind of cute because they did have the three walk-off wins over a stretch of four games that salvaged a 5-5 homestand for them. But it's crazy, Brett. They did not lead in any of those games that they won until the last swing. So they just played a four-game series, and there was never a moment where a Guardians announcer said, without screaming about it, that Cleveland was on top. It wasn't until the three walk-offs.
1: I think James Jean, the first base umpire, is trying to get back to the umpire's clubhouse, and I think he's going to put on the gear.
0: Yeah, I think we're going to be delayed for that. They're trying to unlock the brick gate here, because James Jean's just standing there like he's on a ring camera, saying, I got to get in there. And yeah, I think you're exactly right. I mean, he's going to go and put on the gear that he'll need to become the home plate umpire the rest of the way. You just don't want to take any chances.
1: No, we're talking about concussions and things of that nature. You can't. Guccione's still out there. He's still talking to Scott Berenger, but I think he's going to sit the rest of this one out. We hope he's okay. Above all things, you can tell he does not look well. When you look at him, he's walking back to behind home plate. He's grabbing his face a lot. And they're going to give him a nice hand here. He's going to leave this game with the Orioles head athletic trainer. So we do have a delay here at the ballpark. And actually, Guccione waved to the fans and appreciated their applause. That was very nice to see from both the Oriole fans here and Guccione acknowledge him. Craig Albernez out to talk to Nestor Ceja and Charlie Ramos, the other two umpires. But we're going to have an umpire change here.
0: Yeah, and because there's not a fifth umpire on site, this will now be more like a AAA game where there will be three umpires in this matter. I remember that from my Shakespeare. I think it's Merry Wives of Windsor. As a kid, somebody said there will be three umpires in this matter. And, of course, I just went right to baseball. So, but we'll have that probably in, three or four minutes. James Jean is going to have to go in and rustle around in his trunk to pull out what he needs. But some more time to talk about these two teams, I think, Brett, because to me, I don't know about you, these teams have some fun October history against each other, and both these teams are chasing October now. Obviously, Cleveland in a much better spot. But if you're of a certain age, you'll remember the Orioles knocked these guys out in the best of five ALDS 30 years ago. Game number four was on an early October Saturday in Cleveland. Shadows were making things really difficult. 12-inning game, took about 5 hours to play. Roberto Alomar's 12th-inning home run off Jose Meza, Joe Table, was what got the Orioles on top, and they would hang on. The Indians struck out 23 Oriole batters in that game. Charles Nagy started, I think he had 12 of them. But the Guardians, then the Indians, were held hitless over the final five innings. Orioles came back as winners, went on to play the Yankees, yada, yada, yada. Jeffrey Mayer, we'll skip that part. But then the next year, Cleveland returned the favor. The Tony Fernandez solo homer in Game 6 right here at Camden Yards. A 2-0 slider from Armando Benitez. Mike Mussina pitched 8 innings of one-hit shutout ball. The O's lost anyway. Cleveland went to the World Series against the Marlins instead. So just to kind of put things back in some history for you, when it's Cleveland against Baltimore in baseball, obviously the two teams playing football every year.
1: And there's twice a year.
0: And the old switcheroo with the franchise moving from Cleveland to Baltimore. We'll leave that aside, but always, even with the name change from Indians to Guardians, even with all that's happened for this Orioles franchise in those last 30 years, that's where I go back to right away. I always remember those back-to-back playoff series in the mid to late 90s.
1: It was a hot rivalry then, and you had two new ballparks, two hot fan bases, two hungry fan bases, and the Orioles upset Cleveland, who were the defending American League pennant-winning champions in 96. I remember Mike Hargrove, who would later become the manager of the Orioles. He actually, in game two of that division series, when they fell behind after losing game one, pulled his team together like a Little League coach. And I can only imagine the commentary was, we can't lose this, something to that extent. But you had Dennis Martinez returning to Baltimore, Oral Hershiser, you mentioned Joe Table, former Oriole as well. And then, of course, that lineup with Tomei and Ramirez and Baerga and Bell and the first base coach, Sandy Alomar. And then on a couple of other different notes as it went on, 97, of course, that time Cleveland upset Baltimore and Cleveland won the pennant. But you had Sandy Alomar breaking up Mike Mussina's perfect game in May of 97 with one out in the ninth. And then a year later, almost to the day, on the night of the Seinfeld finale, Alomar hit Mussina with one of the most graphic and gory comebackers I've ever seen.
0: Yeah, that was bad. I got a quick one for you, as we are scoreless here in an umpire delay in the second inning. Are the late 90s Indians, that was their name back then, are they the best team ever to not have won a World Series? I'm thinking about the 97 team that outscored the Marlins in a World Series by 7 and lost. They blew a Game 7 lead in the bottom of the ninth. That hadn't happened. If you're remembering Joe Carter's home run in the 93 World Series, that was Game 6, not 7. If you can remember Bill Mazeroski, that game was tied in the bottom of the ninth, 9-9. They had the plastic wrap in place over the lockers in the Cleveland clubhouse. It ended up wadded up in a big ball behind the clubhouse fridge. That was their best opportunity to get it done. But the 95-01 then Indians lost a 2 World Series, 4 other playoff series, and you talked about the core. Let's not forget Robbie Alomar, Carlos Baerga, Eddie Murray for a stretch. The Indians of 99 scored 1,009 runs.
1: They were a juggernaut. And again, hot baseball town, brand new ballpark. Things really came to life for the Cleveland Indians. And yeah, they had two opportunities to win a World Series then. And don't forget, they were in a Game 7 in 2016 against Chicago at home, which maybe in my lifetime to this day is the most dramatic baseball game I've ever seen. Game 7 between the Guardians and Cubs. You had the Cubs working on a 108-year drought. Cleveland's in an epic drought of their own. I always forget, never forget this. That game had a bigger television number in Cleveland than LeBron James, the hometown kid, ending the Cleveland sports drought around the same time in the NBA. That game had it all. Of course, Aroldis Chapman giving up the home run to Rajay Davis. We just saw Chapman over the last few days. We just saw Eddie was a part of the 96 Orioles team and the 95 Cleveland American League pennant team. And now the Orioles will retake the field here. James Jean is out. He's in gear. Chris Guccione's out of this game. We'll go to a minor league style three-man umpiring crew. So James Jean is your new home plate umpire. There's been a delay here because of a foul ball that hit the home plate umpire, Chris Guccione, in the face mask. James Jean just leaned over Samuel Basayo for a couple of Trevor Rogers warm-up tosses. I mean, this is almost like another up, as they call it, for Trevor Rogers.
0: And by the way, James Jean is the only umpire to have ejected Craig Albernaz this year. It was way back in April in Pittsburgh. Something tells me that if things don't go well today, James Jean might go 2-for-2 because the Orioles need a spark. We know that. They've lost 6 in a row. They've got a winless September cooking here. So nothing personal with James Jean, but if Albie gets upset today against his former team, he's probably the guy that'll be giving him the thumb. So we'll monitor that.
1: 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Rogers, last warm-up toss. I think we're ready for baseball to resume. Angel Martinez is the batter after this delay. I believe the count is 2-2. But
0: Trevor Rogers just mouthed that. He's asking because they have it pulled off the scoreboard. But yeah, now he's told by James Jean, I got 2-2. So go for it.
1: So 2-2, and baseball will resume. The pitch. Swing and a miss. No need for a strike 3 call there. Rogers tied up Martinez on a sinker. A punch out for Rogers. His first strikeout of the game, and at long last, we have a first out in the top of the second. How long was that delay?
0: Easily 10 minutes,
1: I would think. Good thing we're former Sportsline hosts. Strike there on the inside corner to David Fry.
0: They used to pay us for stuff like that.
1: Yeah. I mean, literally my job at one point was to do rain delay coverage. That was actually what I did.
0: Yeah, I mean, I had that same gig when I was coming up.
1: The 0-1. Fry takes one a little inside, very close. May have been a strike. 1-1.
0: It is the one good thing. Baseball is a talking sport like no other sport on the planet. And we do sometimes get that opportunity to vamp a little bit.
1: The 1-1. That's a foul ball. Fouled off of Fry. 1-2. This is a true story. When I was told I'd be doing rain delay coverage, Fred Manfred or Joe Angel would do the handoff. And they would bring me up from the press box. There would be a seat for me either in this booth or the one over to our right. And they would say, Here's Brett Hollander. Yada, yada, yada. The 1-2. A pop-up on the right side of the infield. Holiday shielding his eyes from the sun, but Alonso's going to take over, and staggering, he makes the catch. It is a high sky today. Out number two. And, Joe, they would really talk you up, like you're doing this great service to humanity. Of course, these rain delays could be a half hour. They could be 2.5 hours. No one knows. And they would say, here's Brett Hollander. Oh, such a great broadcaster. And they would be out of their chairs and out of that booth in an instant. You wouldn't see him again until the game started. Strike there to Henao, Angel Henao.
0: You sound like Hank Kingsley from the Larry Sanders Show when you say that. I love that.
1: 0-1. I need to give that a rewatch. Off the outside corner, 1-1. Always new additions offensively to the Guardians. They're always trying to figure it out offensively every year. This year they added Joe Adell. They brought up the first overall pick, Bazana. There's a strike, 1-2. Unfortunately for them, Chase DeLauder, who's one of their better offensive players, if not their best offensive player, a little banged up right now on the roster, but not playing today. Bazana has the start of this game off. The 1-2. Swing and a miss. A beautiful sweeper. And now is way out in front. And Rogers gets him 1-2-3 in the second with a couple of strikeouts. We'll go to the bottom of the second at Camden Yards. No score on the Orioles Radio Network.
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1: That 1-2-3 inning from Trevor Rogers was today's Fast Play of the Game, brought to you by the Maryland Lottery. 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Thank you for being with us, Brett and Josh. Memorial Park at Camden Yards on this Labor Day, September the 7th, 2026. It is perfect out. About 76, 77 degrees. Christian Encarnacion Strand takes a strike one from Joey Cantillo. The Orioles had first and second and nobody out after back-to-back walks to begin the bottom of the first, and they did not score. In fact, the two runners never advanced past first and second. CES takes another strike, and it's 0-2. Or no, they appealed to first, and they said no swing, which is Charlie Ramos over there now. With a three-man crew, I thought Jeans put his hand up like it was a strike, but he said, did he swing? And they said no. CS cracks his center field and deep. Halpin on the run. He'll get there, and he'll make the catch shy of the warning track. It was a line drive, and Halpin's made a few nice plays today. Out number one.
0: Halpin has been up and down from AAA three times this year. At least it's a pretty easy commute, Cleveland to Columbus. They let him play against left-hand pitching.
1: Here's Basayo, another Oriole scuffling at the plate. One out, base is empty. Cantillo rocks and deals, and it's a strike one to Basayo off the IL. 15 games, he's hitting 130 6 for 46, a double and a homer. So just two extra base hits in 15 games for Samuel Basayo. The 0-1, way up and in. That was a breaking ball, no intent. But Basayo had to bail out of the way. It's 1-1. I mean, right now you look at it, Josh, and Alonso, amazing. He'll run away with the MVO. He's one of the best sluggers in baseball. But he carried the team for a month. Impossible to keep that going at that pace. A strike on the inside corner to Basayo, 1-2. But right now, Holiday, Henderson, and Basayo are just not hitting at all. And that's how you get a team slump. The 1-2. Basayo rolls it foul first base side. It remains 1-2.
0: Well, the catcher's position in general, if you look at what's happened since the trade of Adley Rutschman, and of course Adley hadn't been hitting for Boston either till he got here. If you put it all together, all the catchers have gone 14 for 115. That's a 120 batting average. Three extra base hits in, what, about 5 weeks now?
1: I mean, Narvaez, that's in a class all by himself right now. The 1-2. Inside, and that got him. It was a change, but Basayo in pain. The question is, where did it get him? You heard him. You heard him yell, here comes Albernaz, and here comes Scott Behringer.
0: Well, Cantillo is wild, that we know, but that, unfortunately, I think got him in the wrist. I was hoping maybe we'd hear or see on a replay that it just kind of nipped a finger or something like that. Oh, no, you know what? It didn't get him on the wrist. It got him on the forearm, actually, but he was grabbing his wrist.
1: Like a funny bone area?
0: Yeah, I mean, that's got to be it, because he literally was grabbing his wrist, shaking that out, but we're looking at the replay. It hit him in the forearm.
1: Hit by pitch, it was a change. I mean, listen, 80 miles per hour does not feel good anywhere in your body. I don't care what any of these guys say. And
0: he's smiling now. I think you're right about the whole, it's like a nerve thing,
1: yeah.
0: Right? I mean, it hits that spot and it radiates right away to your wrist. And then it kind of just goes away. So, yeah, he's going to stay in the game. Now he's got a smile on his face.
1: Third base runner for the Orioles. Bottom of the second, no score. Cantillo's at 31 pitches. He's been all over the place. Rhys Hines in his second game as an Oriole batting left on right. And Hines takes a pitch outside 1-0. He did double yesterday and then was picked off very promptly and shortly thereafter. Yeah, base running mistakes, not something the Orioles can afford right now. The 1-0, Hines takes it outside 2-0 with Beavers on deck. Hines, the former Cincinnati Red, the pitch. That's low, 3-0. Really had a great minor league season last year. A lot of power, a lot of steals. OPS well over 900. He's one of those guys that has nothing left to prove in the minor leagues. The 3-0, taking a strike, and he takes a heater at 92 down the middle. 3-1. Kind of your classic. He's had a few cups of coffee. And I said yesterday, Josh, Christian Encarnacion Strand got a similar chance earlier this year, and he's never relinquished it. He's never let go. The 3-1. Hines takes ball four. So after a hit-by-pitch, Cantillo has his third walk of the game. The Orioles again threatening, first and second, with only one out. But can they catch in?
0: That was a nice, patient at-bat. Hindsight, I suppose. Just taking a look at that last... That last one wasn't even close. And you can see with already a hit batsman, three walks, Cantillo just does not have that command.
1: To go along with everything else the Orioles aren't doing offensively, add hitting with runners in scoring position to that list. A called strike on a cutter.
13: The batter sounds it.
1: You heard James Jean, our new home plate umpire today. Beavers challenging that pitch. And Dylan Beavers is wrong.
13: The pitch is a strike. Baltimore has one challenge remaining.
1: Baltimore down to challenge. Do you have Beavers' challenge numbers this year in front of you?
0: I will in a moment, and I don't think they're going to be very good.
1: I don't think they are either. Left on left with Alexander on deck. The pitch down and away for a ball. 1-1. The Orioles are hitting 146 with runners in scoring position over their last seven games. And it's actually gone down because they're 0-3 so far today. 1-1 to Beavers, the pitch. Breaking ball bends low. 2-1 to Beavers. That didn't miss by much, but it did miss low. Orioles don't have a hit, but they have four base runners. Cantillo just all over the place. It's a good Cleveland bullpen. So you want to get Beavers, or you want to get Cantillo if you're Beavers. This pitch runs a little inside. We're going to get a catcher's challenge, though.
13: It's not a ball. The catcher's challenge.
0: Beavers, what? By the way, is now 1-8.
1: It felt that way. It felt more like 1 out of 11.
13: Pitches the ball. Cleveland has one challenge remaining.
1: So, by the way, James Jean, who is umpire first base today, give him a big hand. He has put the gear on. He's come in. He's been challenged twice. He's been right twice. 3-1 to Beavers. First and second with only one out. Here's the pitch. Beavers smacks this down the right field line in the corner. That's a base hit. It bangs off the wall. Basayo comes around to score. They're going to hold up Hines at third base. And the Orioles grab the lead. Beavers slams a double to right. Second and third with only one out, and it's 1-0 Baltimore.
0: The O's had been one of their last 17, Brett, with runners in scoring position, and Beavers just shrugs, gets a 3-1 to his liking. Does not miss. That was middle-middle. And Beavers trying to prove he can hit lefties, just like Holliday's had to do that, but Sayo's had to do that. Kowser's still working on it, which is why he's not in the lineup today. Beavers doesn't have great numbers against lefties, but that'll play right there, get that into the corner. And I think a big part of that is simply getting up in the count 3-1.
1: When he's right, that bat just looks so quick through the zone. Short to the baseball. It's a thing of beauty. Hines at third. Beavers at second. Only one out. Here comes Blaze after a Carl Willis-led conference on the mound. Cantillo at 41 pitches. He only has recorded four outs. Cleveland's going to bring the infield in. Blaze walked to begin the game, and you have Alonso on deck. Orioles finally with a hit. With a runner in scoring position, I mean, we can just get excited about a run right now. Alexander takes a curveball, strike one, 0-1. I mean, I'm excited about the run. I went out to dinner last night. Everyone was asking, where have all the runs gone? You know the Kingston Trio song about where the flowers have gone.
0: I'm aware.
1: The pitch, swing and a foul ball right at home plate, 0-2.
0: Sadly aware.
1: Sadly aware. Where have all the runs gone? Well,
0: I mean, it's not like you can even say they left them in Denver.
1: No.
0: Because they went to a place that's supposed to be a haven, and they had a really tough time scoring runs there.
1: Against a bad pitching staff in a hitter-friendly ballpark, it really goes back to Sacramento. The 0-2, Blaze takes it low. Good take on a change, 1-2. And Sacramento, again, bad pitching staff, hitter-friendly ballpark, and there were moments of runs, really, except that Sunday, though, where Gunnar went off 4-for-4 with two homers, they did not hit at all. So it goes back 11 games or so. Ground ball, third base side, just rolls foul. Just foul. There's no umpire down the third base line, which is weird if you're not in a minor league game right now.
0: Yeah, and the good news is, as you can imagine, all these umpires came up through the ranks. They used to work in two umpire settings, so they know how to do that. In three umpire settings, you do it just where you're standing.
1: And they have the benefit of a replay and ABS system. Blaze smokes this down the right field line, but it slices foul. It remains 1-2.
0: James Jean, by the way, the guy that's now getting challenged by both pitchers and catchers, is a home plate umpire. He was a halfway decent Division III first baseman back in the day. Played at LSU Shreveport.
1: 1-0 Orioles, second and third, one down. 1-2 to Blaze, the pitch. Blaze takes it. For a called strike three, he challenges.
13: The pitch was called a strike. The batter challenges.
0: It was a changeup that really fell off.
1: He's wrong, the Orioles are out of challenges in the second. And he's wrong.
13: The pitch is a strike. Baltimore is out of challenges.
0: You would think that over the course of the season, you'd be getting better and better, right? Just as a muscle memory. When do I challenge? How do I challenge? All of that. But for the O's to go 0-for-2 in one inning and an inning so early in the game is frustrating.
1: It's just unbelievable. Alonso takes a strike 0-1. It's just incredible. And you would think you'd be a little more careful given the fact you only have one left. You have to be beyond certain in the second inning that you are right on that one. 0-1 to Alonso. Second and third, two down, a run in. The pitch. Pete fouls it back behind home plate. 0-2. Alonso walked his first plate appearance. Cantillo laboring the pitch. And that hit Pete. Wow. This guy's all over the place. Bases loaded. Second hit batter of the inning. Cantillo, I mean, he's walking a tightrope right now, and the Orioles have to make him pay.
0: In World War II, the B-17 bombers were awesome weapons. They knew they'd do damage with their payloads, but it was difficult to aim them correctly. This guy's like a B-17 bomber from World War II. He's got great stuff, but he can't aim it.
1: 1-0, Baltimore with the lead. Holiday, a swing and a miss. A big uppercut swing on a four-seamer that was up in the zone. Couldn't get close to it. 0-1. Holiday was robbed of a bloop single his first time up. Since his four-game hit streak on the 25th of August, he's hitting 190 over an 11-game stretch. Down and away for a ball, 1-1. Mayo on deck. Bases loaded here. 1-0 O's, bottom of the second. Holiday, or Jackie as Craig Albernez calls him, does have three lifetime grand slams. The pitch. Ground ball, pass the mound, right to their shortstop, Rocchio. He has it, steps on the bag, and the side's retired. Yeah, the Orioles got one, but they left him loaded, and they squandered a gift for the second straight inning. And after two, it's 1-0 Baltimore as we go to the third on the Orioles Radio Network.
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0: Thank you very much, Mr. Hollander. And the first pitch from Trevor Rogers will spin in for a strike to the catcher Hedges, who was showing bunt. Thought better of it, pulled back, took strike one. It'll be Hedges, Halpin, and Rocchio, bottom third of the order in a 1-0 game. Yeah, the Orioles have the lead, but they were left feeling like they could have had a lot more in that second inning for sure. Right-hand batter with an open stance is Hedges, who will swing and chip one foul back towards the net. Last time we saw Hedges was after the Orioles series in Cleveland back in April and right after the win on a Sunday afternoon. He had his girlfriend Lexi come down to the field. He dropped to a knee, pointed to the scoreboard, which read, "Lexi, will you marry me?" And if you're scoring at home, the answer was yes. 0-2 pitch is popped in the air. That's down the third baseline just a little bit. In foul ground, Basayo's got it. Couldn't see Sammy still out there because he got hit by the pitch last inning. There were two HBPs last inning and a walk and a double. Sounds like a crooked number would have been up on the scoreboard, but nope, the O's settled for one. So Hedges retired. Here comes Petey Halpin. mentioned he's getting a chance to play because he's got to get those numbers up lefty to lefty. They really want to see what he can do in this regard. Pitches up and outside to him, 1-0. They love him for his defense, but against left-hand pitching, it's been a bit of a struggle. Next one from Rogers coming. Wave and a miss in the count 1-1.

0: 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Working every day, ATCs guide more than a billion passengers safely to and from destinations each year. 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
1: Out of play, I'll get up over the screen just to our left. Nobody on, one out, helping the batter. Guy that grew up in Northern California surfing and golfing. Although seldom at the same time, we assume. The kick in the 1-2 has taken just off the plate outside. That would actually be a cool activity now that I think about it. Take your driver out there on your surfboard with you. Just start whacking drives back towards the beach as you catch a tasty wave. Put that on America's Got Talent. 2-2, rolled on the ground towards second base, down on a knee to stop it as Holiday gets up, fires to first in plenty of time, two down. And Brian Rocchio will come up. And he was fantastic against the Orioles back in April. Went 5 out of 10 with a home run, 6 runs batted in. He just had a 3 home run weekend against the Tigers, too. Switch hitter batting right. Baltimore leading 1-0 top of the third. And the pitch from Rogers on the way. Swing and a miss. The cutter, which is really the fourth offering in the arsenal for Rogers. But a very effective pitch. And the sweeper's been great in this game. The fastball's been popping. There are some other Orioles starters that are starting to fade down the stretch. Rogers is not one of them. Big leg kick. Here he comes. 0-1. Swing and a miss. There's that sweeper. It's nothing in two. So a little bit of tilt on a couple of these first couple pitches. Rogers at times has struggled with the number 9 man in the order, but he's quickly ahead of Rocchio. Next one on the way, flips it a little bit inside, 1-2, another sweeper. Matter of fact, number 9 hitters are batting 302 against Rogers. That's the second highest in the major leagues. 0-2 pitch to this number 9 guy. A swatted foul down the right side. That'll get into the crowd. Sun-splashed crowd here. Got some fluffy, puffy clouds up ahead against a blue backdrop. Just a perfect day for baseball here in downtown Baltimore. O's ahead for now, 1-0. Next pitch will score it outside. He's kind of lost control of that sweeper there in the count 1-2. The Guardians team that has won 12 of 17, they're in a great spot right now. They could even chase things down in the AL Central if they don't get that third wild card. Rock on the rubber, here's a 1-2 pitch. That's banged in the alley, right center field. Long run over towards that alley. Blaze Alexander has it. And that retires his side. Hines was right there with him, losing his cap in the process. But it was Blaze Alexander that made the play, then tossed it into the crowd where a fan's going to hand it to a young girl of about 8 years old. I like that. It's the O's 1, the Guardians nothing in the middle of the third on the Orioles Radio Network.
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0: Hey Birdland, you can join Pete and Haley Alonzo for movie night at the Yard from 6 to 10 p.m. Thursday, September 17th. Bring your family and friends to watch The Secret Life of Pets. Kevin Hart as Snowball, as I recall. Here's Kobe Mayo leading things off in the third for Baltimore. Takes slow 1-0. Goes ahead 1-0. All proceeds will benefit the Alonzo Foundation. If you come to movie night, that's a chance for you to come and hang with the Alonzos. MLB.com/player initiatives is where to go. Mayo tattoos one. Deep to left. Long gone. Forget it. Way out of here. Baltimore leads 2-0. The lefty masher mashes yet again. Nobody does it better. That's 16 home runs off lefties this year out of the 20 that he's hit. And the O's indeed lead by two. 426 feet off the bat of Kobe Mayo. Albert Bell's 1999 is really the only equivalent, when you look back at Orioles history, what a guy does, righty versus lefty. It was a great year for the former Cleveland slugger, Albert Bell. Pitches inside to Gunnar Henderson, gives him a bit of a shave. Gunnar actually had one of those this weekend. He's a clean-shaven individual here. We've seen mustaches and goatees. Now we get the baby face. As he tries to build on a 2-0 Oriole lead, the pitch flipped inside, the breaking ball. You can talk about numbers that are on par with Albert Bell's from the prime of his career. 2-0 pitch to Gunnar is low. Albert had that 50-homer, 50-double season for Cleveland, still the only one ever in the majors. That was in 1995, and he did that in only 140 or so games. That was a shortened schedule that year. 3-0 pitch rings the inside corner. It's 3-1. It was 18 games were lost because of the strike. Season started late that year in 95, but still a 50-50 season for Albert Bell. 3-1 to Gunnar coming. Swings and misses 3-2. Good cutter. I was reminded recently Albert Bell actually had his own cereal out in Cleveland for a while, but he didn't promote it. So it didn't really sell. Snap, crackle, and shut up.
1: Yeah.
0: The 3-2 from Cantillo. Check swing. Taken at the knees. Strike three called. And if you wanted to challenge, you can't, because the Orioles burned their challenges last inning. Both of them.
1: Did you ever run in with Mr. Bell?
0: I mean, I met him, and he was cordial, but not exactly Mr. Chatty. I always thought he was a bit misunderstood, to be honest. He was a very bright guy, very cerebral guy. Would do the New York Times crossword puzzle and nail it.
1: I believe,
0: as Christian Encarnacion Strand takes 2-0, 1-0.
1: I believe he won valedictorian of his high school class.
0: I think that's right. Teammate of our good buddy Ben McDonald for a year at LSU. 2 years with the O's. Pitch to CES on the way. It misses outside. 2-0 Orioles here. Mayo with a long, strong home run to get to 20 for the year. That's also an 11-game hitting streak now for Kobe. That has flown, I think, very much under the radar. Outfield a step back for CES, who takes way outside. And, boy, Cantillo is now 32 balls and 32 strikes. That is not good. Three walks and two hit batters through 11 batters faced today at one point. This one will be taken, and it sports a little low. Ball four. CES is the latest Oriole to reach. So Cantillo continues to struggle. He has walked the most batters of any American League pitcher, which was good news coming in for an O's team that failed to walk at all yesterday. It was the third time all year that it happened. He was dealing against the O's through four innings back in April, and he completely lost the plot in the fifth. Basayo strafes one towards center, sinking fast. That is going to get down for a base hit. And Encarnacion Strand to second. Relay throw will bounce in. It's got to be backed up by Ramirez coming over from third. Jose Ramirez with a bright lime green glove, which I believe you can see from space. Basayo, after getting hit by a pitch last inning, good to see him get right in there, swing the stick, and drop one into center. Reese Hines will have his opportunity. in just his second Orioles game. Baltimore with one in the second, one here in the third so far. Right-hand batter waiting, and Hines will hit it foul down near third behind Buck Britton. With the Kobe Mayo home run, by the way, the O's now have hit 173 of them. The home run count brought to you by Ground Loop Geothermal. Long set. Hines is ready with two on and just one out. And the pitch dumped a little bit down and in. This season, not all the magic is on the field, but under. Let the ground you walk on heat and cool your home. Ground Loop Geothermal. Action already in the Cleveland bullpen, by the way. 2-0 our score. The pitch, breaking ball. And that is low, 2-1. Rhys Hines has 22 hits in the big leagues, and 17 of those have gone for extra bases. Mentioned he's got pop, but he's also got some swing and miss in there. Very CES-like. Pitch way outside, it's 3-1. These guys were in the same organization to begin the year. The one's a third baseman slash first baseman, one's an outfielder. Hines being parked in center field today. 2-0 Baltimore, two on, just one out. Now the pitch taken. On the outside corner, Hines is tapping his helmet to challenge, but forgot there are no more challenges.
1: Maybe
0: those blew a couple of them last inning.
1: It would have been a strike anyway, so maybe the Orioles caught a break there. If they could keep losing challenges, maybe they would.
0: You know, George Lombard Jr. has come up from AAA for the Yankees. He's 7-for-7. That's a young hitter that I guess does know the strike zone a little bit. Here's a 3-2. Check swing. That one is down too low. A check swing indeed on appeal. So now they're loaded up on a second walk in the inning. Beavers, who doubled into the corner last inning, will try to frost the cake now. And it's time. It's time to eat. Because this guy is just walking the ballpark.
1: That's it?
0: Yeah, Stephen Vogt has seen enough. The vote of confidence is not there. 72 pitches and you're done. Now, he did throw a season high in pitches last time out. And maybe that's part of this, but four walks. Check that, five walks and two-hit batsmen. Not even twice through the order. So a big opportunity for Beavers when we come back. 2-0 O's for now. We'll take a break on the Orioles Radio Network.
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0: Franco Aleman is a new pitcher. He inherits a mess. Bases full of birds here. And just the one out in the inning. Josh Lewin and Brett Hollander with you. It's 2-0 Baltimore. And Joey Cantillo, who is wild coming in. Man, was he wild in this game. With five walks, two-hit batsmen, and two and a third. Aleman, a guy that throws a lot of fastballs, the occasional slider. Infield is in. With Beavers batting, the lefty against the righty. This one sails up too high, 1-0. Aleman, like Pete Alonso, went to the University of Florida, and Sabonis actually attended Alonso High School in Pete's native Tampa, the high school not named for Pete. Pete Alonso went to a rival high school, Plant High School. 1-0 pitch, big rip and a miss, 1-1. There's a 96-mile-an-hour heater. 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Kind of a tilted look to him here. Rings the outside corner, it's 1-2.
1: I don't think I can stress enough, that was one of the worst starting pitching performances we have seen all year.
0: Well, more balls than strikes, and that tested the patience of Stephen Vogt to the point that he gave him the hook.
1: Cantillo gave him the ball at the base of the mound. Couldn't wait to get rid of it.
0: I'm sure the feeling was mutual. For the infield into the fringe of the grass, here's the pitch from Aleman, swinging its blooped away foul to the left, back and out of play. Aleman, a guy that lived in Cuba till he was 11. Began his college career at Florida International, ended up being a Florida Gator by his junior season. Live arm, no question about it. Big, stocky, 6'6" guy who hides the ball well. Now delivers. Misses upstairs. He's also got a slight hesitation in that delivery, so it's an unusual look. Mayo started all this with a homer, and then after a strikeout, it went walk, single, walk, and here we are. Bases loaded, one down. And the pitch comes righty to lefty. Swing and a miss. The 97-mile-an-hour heater to dispose of Beavers. Two down. And we'll see if Blaze Alexander can get it going. The Orioles, one of seven with runners in scoring position in this game. And the good news is they've got the one hit, I guess. Pretty amazing to have seven opportunities already in that regard. Alexander's yet to put the ball in play. A walk and a strikeout. Here's the twist and the pitch. Checks his swing. Fastball is hammered in there for a strike. Nothing in one. Blaze actually 0-for-9 since the kerfuffle at second base with Trevor Story of the Red Sox. Still a terrific batting average, 305. A lot of room down the left field line here for Alexander. The pitch fouled hard back to the net. The left fielder, Kwan, is essentially playing in left center. So if there's any way Blaze Alexander can pull the ball, that's three runs batted in. And now, almost comically, the center fielder, Halpin, is going to go way into right center. I mean, there is so much real estate both down the left field line and straight up the middle for Blaze. It's just kind of funny to look at. The 0-2 coming. Drifting outside. That's dangerous. If you're pitching him outside like that and Blaze can just go and kind of flick one over the second baseman's head, that could roll all the way to the warning track out there in right center. You could march a parade in between the left and center fielders here. The 1-2 pitch. A little squib shot foul up the first base line. They pitched him way away that time.
1: We always say about Blaze, he's really hard to defend because it's line drives all over. But clearly, Cleveland believes there's a pattern. We haven't seen this against Blaze before.
0: It's as close as you're going to see a center and right fielder play next to each other or near each other. One and two with the bases full, two down. The kick and the pitch. Swing, and he didn't get it. Did he foul it? Yeah, he did barely make contact on an awkward-looking swing. And again, it's an awkward motion from Aleman, who just hides that ball behind that big blocky body of his. And that ball got in on Blaze quickly. He will step out, Will Alexander, wearing that number 23 on his back. The O's are in their white uniforms today, tip to tail. Got the orange numerals, the black trim. Cleveland in the dark blue tops, the gray pants. Blue caps with the red brim. 2-0 our score. The pitch, breaking ball, check swing. It's in under the hands. Good take. And the count goes to 2-2. Cleveland has thrown close to 90 pitches in three innings, yet the Orioles only have two runs. They do have a lead, though. Blaze Alexander trying to fluff it up. Here's the pitch on the way. Taken, and it's high. Full count with Alonso looming. All three runners will get a head start now. Christian Encarnacion Strand has been out there for a while. He's at third. Basayo at second. Hines at first. And Blaze Alexander trying to cash in with all that room up the middle in the outfield. There they go. And here it comes. Swinging a tapper foul up the third baseline. First of a three-game series, and it is the series now for the Orioles. They need to sweep the Guardians to get to within a game. And here's Blaze Alexander fighting. It's been a nine-pitch at bat, all fastballs and sliders. Three men on, they'll all be moving. Here's a set from the big right-hander. Olimon delivers. Swing and a foul back. What a battle. And Blaze Alexander takes a little tour near home plate, going from one batter's box to the other. Granted that opportunity just to catch his breath now. Those bright orange batting gloves. Now he's back in. Back foot on the back restraining line of the box. Cocks that black bat. Here's the pitch. Swing, another foul lifted to the right. So a double-digit pitch at bat for Blaze Alexander with the bases loaded. He's trying to stay cool and calm. Again, fiddles with those batting gloves. That dugout kind of leaning into it here. A lot of guys up on that top step. Obi Mayo shouting some encouragement. On 3-2. With the bases full of Baltimore Orioles, now the pitch. Take an outside ball, 4. What a great at-bat for Blaze Alexander. It's now 3-0. And Pete Alonso can blow it all sky high. He is due to do that. That was just sorting through the junk mail right there until he knew for sure he didn't have to swing just to spoil a pitch with 2 strikes.
1: Take note, everyone. That was about as good of an at-bat as you'll ever see in this game. And he looked bad in those first few pitches.
0: Alonso takes outside 1-0. So it is now 6 walks and 2-hit batsmen from the Cleveland Guardians today. They've only faced 19 batters. Pete Alonso, 33 home runs for the year. The pitch taken off the plate outside. James Jean, who was not supposed to be the home plate umpire today, pressed into duty when Chris Guccione took a foul ball off the mask. He's calling it tight, but he's calling it correct. Olimon with his 20th pitch of the inning due. Alonso taking on the inside edge. It's 2-1.
1: I like that take. All of a sudden, Olimon all over the place.
0: When Pete homered early in the game in St. Louis, August 26, he was on a 29-59 stretch. He has struggled since then. Leg kick in the 2-1, swinging a high pop-up foul ground behind the plate. That's going to drift back out of play into the crowd, make it 2-2. Since Pete hit a home run in that game on August 26th at Busch Stadium, it's been 6 out of 42 with one extra base hit. And it just feels like he shouldered so much of the load for 4 weeks that those shoulders just finally buckled under all that weight. But he can come up with a huge hit right now. It's already 3-0 Baltimore, bottom of the third. Here's a set. And the 2-2 pitch. Swing and a hard foul back. They're on this fastball. And again, righties don't get a real good look at it, the way he hides that ball. And there's that slight hesitation before he throws. Jackson Holliday would be next. Alonso with a walk and a hit by pitch in this game so far. The 2-2. Check swing. Did he check on appeal? He did check on a ball that wiggled outside, a full count. The Guardians are playing very much like a team that got in at like 6 in the morning, which is not the case. Again, a lot of room in left center here. Runners will get going on a full count. Here's the pitch. Taken. And it's upstairs, ball 4. Pete Alonso turns to the dugout and yells, saying, let's keep this going. Another bases-loaded walk. Cleveland doing everything it can and just kind of hand the keys to the car to the Orioles here. Alonso's been on 3 times in 3 innings without putting the ball in play. And the esteemed veteran pitching coach, Carl Willis, is out to the mound to talk to Olimon. Is it my imagination or is that goatee?

0: even grayer now for Willis.
1: And more action in the Cleveland pen. Nothing like getting deep into a bullpen, first game of a series. But you have Ollie Munn coming on. He made Beavers look bad, got ahead of Alexander, could not finish him off. And then all of a sudden, you have Alexander and Ollie Munn in this epic struggle. And Alexander just kind of waits him out eventually by fouling off tough pitch after tough pitch after tough pitch. I hate the adage, a walk is as good as a hit, because it's usually not. In this case, it might be.
0: And Alonso, with that bases-loaded walk, ties Jordan Alvarez for the American League lead in runs batted in. Pete might be the guy that spoils the Triple Crown this year. And now, with Mr. Blue Skies playing, that's appropriate, right here is Jackson Holliday, who does have three career slams in a very young big league career. Three runs in the third. It's 4-0 Baltimore, and the pitch to Holliday sails upstairs. It's 1-0. Broken compass for Cleveland. Cantillo walked five. Holliman's come on and walked two. Holliday checks. This one drifting inside. It's 2-0. The O's have lost their challenges in a game where there have already been seven walks and two hit batsmen in three innings. I mean, the O's thought it was even worse. The 2-0 is taken. That's painted on the inside corner, 2-1. Not a lot of painting going on from Cleveland. This has been kindergarten art so far. 2-1 from Ollie Munn. Taken. That's a strike at the knees, 2-2. Holliday, the ninth man to hit in the inning. He is 0-10 on the homestand and has struck out four times, all of them called third strikes. Will he be swinging here, 2-2, with the bases juiced? Here's the pitch. He does swing. He pumps it foul back this way. And it's nothing but fastballs so far that he's seen. The O's had scored one run in 27 innings coming into this game. They've got four on the board already this afternoon. 2-2 pitch. Swing and a miss. Down he goes. Knee-buckling slider. The O's leave him loaded, but seems like a week and a half ago, Kobe Mayo hit a long home run. That was this inning, believe it or not. Then there were some bases-loaded walks. The O's do get their three runs across. And at the end of three, it is 4-0 Baltimore on the Orioles Radio Network.
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0: Underway in the fourth, ball one to Stephen Kwan, a guy who's always up there being so patient at the plate. Rogers will deliver. This ball is served in a left. It's going to curl right at Dylan Beavers. Two pitches to get one out. That's how we begin the top of the fourth inning, which is brought to you by Toyota. 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

0: and deals on your favorite Toyota, let's go places. Trevor Rogers trying to follow up a terrific game out in Denver, and so far so good. 3 1/3 innings, and the only hit he's allowed was to the first batter of the game. In for a strike to Joe Adell, who's coming off a 1 out of 13 series against the Tigers. Right-hand batter who used to be with the Angels, you might remember. He's actually sixth in the league in runs batted in this year. It takes off the plate, the count 1-1. Ballpark is buzzing about how the Cleveland pitchers can't throw strikes. That has kind of been the story of the game so far. 1-1, that's dealt upstairs, 2-1. It's been 7 walks and 2 hit batters by the Cleveland pitching staff through 3 innings. The Orioles have left 8 men on base in 3 innings, yet they lead 4-0. 2-1, drifting outside. You don't want Rogers to catch this virus here. The dying words of the Boston Braves manager, born 100 years ago, George Stallings. Oh, those bases on balls. Swing and a miss. Makes it 3-2 to Adell. George Stallings died about 100 years ago, and it was 9 years after he had last managed a game, but those were literally his parting words, according to his wife, his final lament on his deathbed. He literally looked up and said, oh, those bases on balls. This is the George Stallings game today. 3-2. A rocket but foul down the first baseline. We'll do it again. I know you remember Brad Pennington, one of the all-time,
1: of course,
0: weird but hard-throwing Orioles, and another guy that just did not know where it was going. I'll give you a note on our good friend Brad in a moment. 3-2 pitch. Wave and a miss. He got him with the sweeper, which has become such a great pitch for Trevor Rogers. 2 down, and Jose Ramirez coming up. Brad Pennington ended his major league career by walking 10 consecutive batters spread over 3 games in 2 different seasons with 2 different teams. He just never could figure out the art of the strike, which is kind of a big deal. Here's Ramirez, who takes inside 1-0.
1: I was at the game where Ken Griffey Jr. hit one of the longest home runs in the history of the ballpark off of Pennington. The Mariners had the bases loaded. Johnny Oates brings on Pennington to face Griffey. First pitch was a wild pitch, I believe. A run scored from third.
0: 1-0 delivery is hit high in the air by Jose Ramirez, but it's shallow in the left field. On comes Beavers, fighting the glare of the sun. He makes the catch and the inning.
1: And then I think the next pitch was sent to pretty much the Boog's barbecue sign, and on one bounce it hit the warehouse. Still one of the longest home runs in the history of this ballpark.
0: Pennington mouthed, wow, for all of us to watch. This one's a bit of a wow so far. Not in a good way for the Guardians. They have walked the yard today, and the Orioles have taken advantage. It's 4-0 Baltimore, middle of the fourth, on the Orioles Radio Network.
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0: Slade Ciccone will try to throw some strikes now, and he at least pours the first one into Kobe Mayo. We are underway in the bottom of the fourth. The Orioles lead 4-0 on a day of wild Guardians pitching. Mayo has the one ball that really did square up. He hit a long home run last inning. Ciccone's pitch down and away, but swung at up over top of a sweeper is Mayo, and the count to him 0-2. So it's already been three pitchers for Cleveland. This guy throws a little bit of everything. Four-seamer, cutter, sinker, curve, sweeper, slider. Did I say cutter? I mean, he's got it all. Florida native, just like Kobe Mayo. In fact, Ciccone, once drafted by the Orioles out of high school, went off to college instead. 0-2 pitch, way outside. So he'll fit right in. Seven walks, two hit batsmen in three innings for Cleveland. Which conjures up some memories of our old friend Rex Barney. May he rest in peace. The old public address announcer at Memorial Stadium, and then here. 1-2 snaps outside. It's 2-2. Rex was a heck of a pitcher for the old Brooklyn Dodgers. Had a no-hitter for the Brooklyn Dodgers, but Rex would always tell the story on himself about how wild he was. He once walked 16 batters in a game in the minors. 2-2 coming. Belted foul back this way.
1: Now he may have actually thrown 100 miles per hour. He threw really hard, but he was very wild.
0: Rex was a soundtrack for so many Baltimoreans for so long. Thank you. 2-2 to Mayo on the way. The cleanup man looking to do some damage here. Drives it to right field, but only to the warning track. Angel Martinez is there, and that's the out. 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Here is Gunnar Henderson, who is now walking up to Sweet Home, Alabama. Walk-up music wasn't really even a thing when Rex was doing the PA. Pitch to Henderson, ladled in for a strike at the knees. Bless him and the memory of him, but Rex had one of the great PA bloopers of all time. It was here at Camden Yards, I believe. The 0-1 pitch comes. That's hit on the ground sharply to second and scooped up. And now we'll throw it at first and get Gunnar in plenty of time. Gunnar Henderson now 0-3. This is when the group REM was popular, and they were going to be playing a concert in Baltimore, probably a post-game concert or something, and Rex, I don't blame him, you know, he was 80, you'd never heard of him, and he said, ladies and gentlemen, I'd like to direct your attention after the game, the musical group REM. Pitch to Christian Encarnacion Strand, speaking of initials, he is outside, it's 1-0, but check that, hit the corner, it's 0-1 to CES, who does have a bunch of RBIs. Got 31 of them as an Oriole. Swings here, doesn't get it. 0-2, the cutter from Ciccone. The OPS of CES is actually 106 points higher than that of Gunnar Henderson, something that nobody saw coming this year. It means it's been a good year for CES and not so much for Gunnar. O's ahead by four. The pitch, did he check and swing? No, he went too far. And a pitcher wiggled outside. Another cutter. It's been the best offering so far from Ciccone. And hey now, a 1-2-3. Bottom of the fourth. It stays 4-0 Baltimore. Back in a moment on the Orioles Radio Network.
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0: Now, Baltimore with one in the second, three in the third, taking advantage, but not full advantage of all the wildness from Cleveland pitching. Now the Guardians come up in the top of the fifth. They have only one hit, and that was to start the game against Trevor Rogers. Trevor back to work. Here to tell you about the fifth inning, here's Brett.
1: Thank you, Josh. Rogers has been really good. Cruising along, a changeup strike one to Angel Martinez. Home one, 4-0 Baltimore, but Josh is exactly right. 4-0, you're thrilled about that. You've scored, if you're the Orioles, one run in three games, but you've squandered some opportunities here. This is popped up down the right field line. Alonso on the run gives it a look, and it's against the netting for a foul ball, 0-2. You've stranded eight. You're 1-for-8 with runners in scoring position, so it really could be more lopsided than it is. But the story right now is about Rogers. Trevor Rogers, who might be wrapping up his time as an Oriole. He's been so good. Swinging a foul ball back at home plate. He remains 0-2, trying to win his 10th game. He's already set career highs in starts and innings this year. And really, since he reemerged last season in a doubleheader come-to-the-rescue moment at Fenway Park, the 0-2. Swing and a miss. He struck him out. Got him with that sweeper, and that thing is moving today. Strikeout for Rogers. And for every strikeout recorded by an Orioles pitcher, Autumn Lake Healthcare will donate to the Alzheimer's Association of Maryland in support of the fight to strike out Alzheimer's. Rogers, if you take out about a four-start stretch this year, since May of last year, he's been one of the best pitchers on the planet. David Fry takes the ball in, 1-0.
0: Yeah, if you take out this May, where he did not win a game and the ERA was north of 10, it's the old other than that. He's 9-6 with a 3.5.
1: But other than that, now going back, we're talking about a strike there to Fry, 1-1. We're talking last year, 18 starts. This year, now 27 starts. We're talking about a season and a half of really consistent pitching. The 1-1. A pop-up, shallow center. Hines, the center fielder, coming on. Henderson, the shortstop, calling for it. Gunner's there. He makes the catch out number two. Fifth inning is presented by Navy Football. The Midshipmen are 1-0. Purchase your season group and single game tickets today at NavySports.com. Navy beat Towson to open up their schedule in a local game.
0: How about Maryland? They look great.
1: Fouled away here on one. Rogers has faced the minimum. Almost through five.
0: Yeah, got that double play to erase Kwan, who had singled to start the game. The sweeper's been really good.
1: The 0-1. Foul back quickly. 0-2. He's just pounding the strike zone.
0: Well, and that's the thing. I mean, he had that game against the Braves earlier this year here where it was 82% strikes. Nobody's matched that in Major League Baseball this year. Any starter, anywhere. Not come close to that.
1: The pitch. Way outside, went to the sweeper that time. It did not break. 1-2.
0: Now, you pound the strike zone like this, with this kind of stuff, that's exactly what you want from the big lefty. He's been doing it lately.
1: The pitch. A called strike three. Got him with a sweeper. Paints the outside black. And Rogers has retired 14 Guardians in a row. He has faced the minimum through five. He's on top of his game, and he has a 4-0 lead. We'll go to the bottom of the fifth in Baltimore. Orioles 4, Guardians nothing on the Orioles Radio Network.
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0: Ticket packages.
1: That's Josh. I'm Brett. Baseball on the radio from Camden Yard. Samuel Basayo takes a breaking ball from Slade Ciccone. That's ball one. Close pitch. 1-0 to Basayo, who singled his last time up, been on base twice, and was also hit by a pitch. He scored twice. 4-0 Orioles, bottom of the fifth. Basayo looks at a cutter strike here from Ciccone. 1-1. It's time for the Johns Hopkins Medicine out-of-town scoreboard. Well, at Fenway Park today, the Red Sox, who just had a four-game sweep over the Orioles, they are beating the LA Angels 5-0 at Fenway. Basayo rolls it foul first base side, 1-2. And in that game, former Oriole first-round pick, first overall pick, Adley Rutschman, hit a long home run, a three-run shot by the pesky pole off of former Oriole first-round pick Grayson Rodriguez. Basayo lifts his foul out of play off to the left. So if you were taking a nap for the last few years and you read that Rutschman has given the Red Sox a 5-0 lead with a three-run homer off of Grayson Rodriguez, I could see how you could be confused.
0: Yeah, neither guy an Oriole now.
1: The 1-2. Swing and a miss. Basayo tied up.
0: Maybe Adley just has to face all former teammates, and then he's going to really click in Boston.
1: Well, as a battery mate, you would think that would be a real advantage.
0: For sure. Yeah, you know the tendencies.
1: Rhys Hines batting. One out, base is empty. Just thinking here, I believe Grayson started game two of the 23 American League Division Series with Adley Rutschman as the catcher. That was not only the battery combination on that day, but that was the battery combination Oriole fans were dreaming of and what it could be.
0: Grayson looked great against the Orioles here on August 4th.
1: Hines takes a strike on the inside corner from Ciccone, 0-1.
0: In that game, it was 6-up, 6-down to start. He ended up with a three-hitter through 7. The Orioles did come back in that game to win it.
1: 0-1 to Hines. Swing and a miss, 0-2. Now, how about this game? There's one final today, and it was in Philadelphia. The Phillies beat the Braves, two of the best teams in the NL, 1-0, two old rivals. Jesus Luzardo got the win. Only 6 combined hits and 1 combined run in that game. 9-inning complete game for Luzardo. A two-hitter with just 1 walk. Cutter misses outside, 1-2.
0: That game started not too much before this one did.
1: And that game is long done.
0: Yeah.
1: At 1 hour and 51 minutes. The tale of two very different games. That was a 12-strikeout performance by Luzardo. Hines lays off. And it's 2-2.
0: We were at 1 hour 22 minutes at the end of the third inning in this one today.
1: That game had a grand total of 3 walks and 6 hits. Ground ball in the hole at shortstop, picked up by Rocchio, and then he bobbles it, and Hines will reach. Should be an infield hit. Hines probably beats that out anyway. And a one-out single for Hines.
0: Yeah, and all you're looking to do if you're Hines is do the best you can in a brief opportunity, right? Well, walk, single. That's a pretty decent day, and it's just the fifth inning. Bottom of the order just keeps on coming through. Dylan Beavers comes up now. He had the RBI double in the second.
1: 4-0 Baltimore, bottom of the fifth. Hines, who runs well, a great minor league base stealer, on at first. Beavers batting. He had an RBI double earlier in the game. Pickoff attempt at first, and Hines is back. Hines was backpicked yesterday by the catcher of Boston, Adley Rutschman. So he's got to be careful. But Beavers, really, with an impressive left-on-left base hit earlier. He's looking down to Buck Britton to see what's going on. Not a bunting situation with one out. Maybe a running situation for Hines. Hedges has been awful this year throwing out base stealers. Just 3-for-41. Strike there. 0-1 to Beavers. I mean, that is about as bad as it can be. And nobody knows this Cleveland team better than Craig Albernez. What their tendencies might be here. Will they pitch out? How does Hedges do it? Can Ciccone hold on runners? 0-1. Beavers slams this deep to right field. It's hooking, though, and it's hooking foul. Ooh, way out in front of it, but foul by only a few feet down the line.
0: Now, Beavers has 6 home runs this year, but 3 of them, you might remember, were in a stretch of 3 days last month. See if he can find some of that again.
1: He's down this count 0-2. Alexander on deck, only one out. 4-0 O's on this Labor Day. Here's the pitch. Beavers takes a breaking ball outside, 1-2. That's the Johns Hopkins Medicine out-of-town scoreboard. 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Here's the pitch. Dylan fouls it back and remains 1-2. Orioles are just wearing out Cleveland pitching right now. Ciccone is a starter by trade. And he's been a starter most of this year. I imagine he's here to eat up as many outs as humanly possible at this point to keep the Cleveland bullpen fresh for tomorrow. Orioles are in a stretch of 16 games in 16 days. That will end Thursday. There goes Hines, and this is Luke Pfau out of playoff to the left. Yeah, how about that Phillies-Braves game? Two teams separated by about 4 games. An absolute pitcher's duel. Lazardo now, by the way, a sub-3 ERAs, 14-5. One of the best games pitched all year. A complete game shutout, 2 hits, 1 walk, 12 strikeouts. And he did it on 109 pitches. The 1-2. Beavers a wave and a miss at a curveball. Beavers strikes out. Hines remains at first. And now Blaze Alexander will bat. He's walked twice and struck out. Blaze, really maybe the key in this game. He came up against Aliman, who got ahead in the count. Eventually, Blaze would foul off a bunch of pitches, work on an 11-pitch at-bat, and walk in a run. And then Alonzo followed that up with another walk, and another run would score. Hines, back to the bag on a pickoff attempt.
0: Well, the top two men in the order here, the two A's, Alexander and Alonzo, they have been on base 5 times in 6 opportunities without a hit.
1: Amazing. The pitch, Blaze takes it inside. Close pitch, 1-0. A reminder, the Orioles are out of ABS challenges. They lost theirs by the second. Cleveland has 1 left. And we have a new home plate umpire today because of injury. The 1-0. That's a little low. 2-0. James Jean was the first base umpire. He has replaced Chris Cuccioni, who's the crew chief and was the home plate umpire, who left after being hit in the face mask with a foul ball in the top of the second. No update, by the way, on Guccione. He left under his own power. The 2-0. Blaze takes it high, 3-0.
0: Well, the O's, with quite an upgrade to their eyesight one day to the next after walking not at all yesterday. This could be an 8th time already if Blaze gets on here.
1: And don't forget, too, hit by pitches

0: The 3-0, Blaze taking all the way, and he takes a strike, 3-1. There have been a lot of base runners, only four hits for the Orioles, but right now they are 1-for-8 with runners in scoring position. They've left on 8. The good news is Rogers is pitching a gem. There goes Hines. The pitch is hitting the air. Center field, medium depth. Coming in is Halpin, shielding his eyes from the sun. A few steps to his left, he makes the catch, and the side's retired. So another long inning, but the Orioles leave another. They've now left on 9-5. We'll go to the 6th at Camden Yards. 4-0 Baltimore on the Orioles Radio Network.
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0: Orioles right now have a 4-0 lead. Back of Trevor Rogers and a lot of Cleveland wildness on the mound. Down the 6th, here's Josh Lewin.
5: I appreciate it very much, Brett. The 6th is brought to you by PNC. Patience is a winning strategy in baseball and banking. PNC Bank, brilliantly boring since 1865. Rogers right to work against Hedges, who will sail one in the air towards center. With the sunglasses down, Hines moving over. A little bit towards right, makes the catch. One pitch, one out. The only base runner for Cleveland, Stephen Kwan, their hottest hitter of the last 2 months. He singled right away to start the game. Then was erased on a double play. And has just been coast mode for Trevor Rogers. No walks, 5 strikeouts. Last game it was no walks, 11 strikeouts. Petey Halpin comes up. Guy that was hitting 259 at AAA, 211 now here at the big league level for a Guardians team that is 2 games over 500. Still looking to chase things down in the AL Central. That would be a big deal. Get that number 3 seed instead of the 7. A strike dealt at the shins of Halpin, nothing and one, left on left. Brett told you they're 28th in OPS, these Guardians, yet obviously looking very much like a playoff team. Motion on the mound, pitch sliding outside. They are also, I think this is really interesting, Brett, they're dead last in bat speed. The Orioles are number 1. In bat speed, but doesn't seem to make that much of a difference in wins and losses as the pitches hit foul back to the net 1 and 2. Things like exit velocity, the Orioles are right up there. They hit a lot of balls hard, but for example, yesterday when you strike out 17 times, well, how many times are you hitting a ball hard? 12 maximum, right? No, 10 maximum. 17 strikeouts. Here's a ball hit hard towards second, but on the second hop, Holliday's got it, rights himself and throws to first. Two up, two down.
0: I think the game is evolving, as it always has and always will. What is kind of the in vogue thing has changed all the time. It's constantly changing, and every team's trying to get some advantage. And it might be cycling back right now, because you look at what Milwaukee does, and you look what Tampa Bay does.
5: Rocchio trying to bunt, pushes it up near Alonso at first. He bends down and does not have a play. So there's his second Cleveland hit. On a take-it-with-you bunt from Brian Rocchio, and that was perfectly placed. Alonso went ranging off the bag, and no one covered at first base. No way Rogers could get there in time. Holliday was late getting over. but even if all had gone

0: 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Working every day, ATCs guide more than a billion passengers safely to and from destinations each year. Air traffic control, teamwork that keeps our nation moving.
1: Average, and they strike out too much.
2: 1-1 pitch coming. They'll drift outside 2-1 to the always patient Kwan.
1: And they're also very one-dimensional. They don't steal a lot of bases. There's not a lot of team speed in that sense. And I think every offense probably wants to be somewhat diverse in how they attack an opposing team.
2: 2-1 from Rodgers. Big swing and a miss. When you get Kwan to swing like that, you're doing something. 94-mile-an-hour fastball to square it at 2-2.
1: They've been in the top third for most of the year in home runs. That's good. I mean, I think most of us thought they'd be probably in the top five. They walk a ton, but they just don't make enough contact.
2: The kick, the 2-2. Poked away foul. O's are ahead 4-0 in the sixth today. And again, big picture. If they win this one, they are back to within three of that last wild card spot. And the team ahead of them, the Guardians for now, they got two more cracks at them in this series. You have six games left against Toronto, another team that's just a bit ahead. 2-2, two out pitch coming in. Line drive foul down to your third. And I'm just throwing it out there, try to be, you know, Mr. Sunny Sunshine when you can, but on this date last year, these Guardians were 10 games out in the AL Central. 10. Then they went ahead by September 24th. They gained 10 games in 2 weeks. That is the ultimate inspirational tale. A swing, a little loop shot, shallow left, sinking fast, base hit down in front of Beavers, pulling up at second and stopping is Rocchio. And here's where Rodgers really has to bear down. He's had some two-out issues at times this year. Super reasonable pitch count, 76 pitches here in the sixth inning. It was a bunt from the number nine man to kickstart this little mini rally. Kwan, who again is all about contact, just kind of flares one in the left. And now the power comes up with Joe Adell, guy that does have 20 home runs, 84 runs batted in. They imported him because they knew they needed some guys that could hit left-hand pitching. Adell taking here, eyeballs a strike on the inside. And he's 11 for his last 26 with runners in scoring position, by the way. He's become a flat-out dangerous hitter down the stretch. 4-0 Baltimore. Two on base for Cleveland. 0-1 to Adell drifting outside. Now the Guardians, 28th in the league in terms of production against left-hand pitching, in the major leagues, that is. Hands together for Rodgers, the big lefty. Looks at the target and fires. Swing and a miss by Adell. Went upstairs with a high heat to make it 1-2. With two on, two out. O's are only out hitting the Guardians 4-3, but they're leading 4-0 where it matters. And every game matters so much now. The big man setting, Rodgers, winds and fires, swing and a foul back. Joe Adell started slowly as a trade deadline pickup, but the last few weeks he's been more Pete Alonso than Pete Alonso. Got 22 runs batted in the last 30 days. Looking at a 1-2 count with two on, here it comes, taken, just inside 2-2. Adell, super athletic. Got a 41-inch vertical leap. And starting to figure it out at the plate now. 2-2 pitch. Swinging a roller foul towards his own dugout. A 41-inch vertical leap would put him in the 98th percentile of the NBA Combine. And he's made some acrobatic outfield plays this year. Mostly for the Angels, not the Guardians. Right here, just trying to keep this little rally going for them. 2-2, two out pitch. Carved in the air down the right field line, dropping fast, heading towards the chalk. Base hit! One run is in. They're going to hold the runner at third as Adell is into second with an on-the-chalk line double the other way. At least Kwan did not score. It is now 4-1, but Adell on a little chip shot just floated it, and Blaze Alexander couldn't get there in time. Jose Ramirez will bat. Drew French will come out. Now remember, in Cleveland, and I know this was several months ago, Rodgers gave up a pair of home runs in the middle of the game to Jose Ramirez, one in the fourth.

0: one in the sixth. Here he is in the sixth and a chance to tie this game.
1: I mean, almost crazily to the opening point of the inning about contact. Two outs, bases empty. Rogers is cruising. To the credit of Rocchio, he had a perfect bunt base hit. Then a bloop single and then a bloop double. I mean, we're talking about some of the softest contact you'll see to get a hit, but they put it in play and they've given themselves a chance.
0: Yep. I mean, you never know what's going to happen, but what you do know is if you strike out, nothing happens. And the Guardians, with Rico Garcia now getting up in the bullpen for Baltimore, by the way, they don't have a lot of power hitters, but at least now they have set up their power hitters for a chance to succeed. Rogers has had some innings this year, as I'm sure you're aware, where it just kind of unspools on him. Got to make sure this is not one of them. In a game where the Orioles stranded eight through the first three innings, the pitch to Ramirez taken. Strike one on the inner half. And the velocity's fine. He chucked that one in there at 96.
1: He's pitching great. The hardest hit ball in this sequence was 71 miles per hour.
0: Ramirez, couple flyouts in this game. Flies this one into shallow right center. Up into the high sky. Blaze Alexander on. Reaches for it. He's got it in right center. That retires his side. So Rogers tiptoes right through the minefield. He did give up the one run, but he still got the lead. It is 4-1 Baltimore, middle of the sixth on the Orioles Radio Network.
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0: Pete Alonso leads off the bottom of the sixth and swings and fouls it right at home plate. Nothing and one. That's Brett Hollander. I'm Josh Lewin. It's Baltimore 4, Cleveland 1. You're talking about the Brewers. Pete Alonso dropped the curtain on their season a couple of years ago. Devin Williams was their hotshot closer. And Pete, with the Mets season down to a final strike, hit a three-run home run to win that game and that series. Taking here, and it crackles in for a strike at the knees. Nothing and two.
1: Your friend Howie Rose had that call.
0: Yeah, and a great one, too. You guys will see Howie and his last lap around the track coming up when the Mets go and host these Orioles. Here's a swing and a roller towards short. The easy pickup for Rocchio, and will guide it across the diamond for the out.
1: There's a great video that Alonso and Howie Rose had on the Mets plane after beating the Brewers and celebrating. And they had such a touching moment. And actually, Pete is really featured in the new Mets documentary about Howie Rose.
0: Here is Jackson Holliday, who will take a strike. Well, Howie had the fortune of calling so many of those home runs that Pete blasted as a Met. Pete's always up for stuff like that. He's very playful when it comes to his interactions with the media. I've always liked that about Alonso. Pitch to Holliday, rolling in for a strike. It's nothing and two. You might remember Pete Alonso went on the Jimmy Fallon show several years ago doing a bit about player cliches in baseball. And they just completely made one up for him, but he sold it. He looked at the camera and he said, "It doesn't matter how much jelly you have in the jar. It's about how you spread it on your English muffin." Here's a swing and a line drive towards center. Halpin diving and he can't get it. He paddles it forward, drops his glove to pick the baseball up with his bare right hand and fling it in. He's like, "Here, I don't need this. This is just going to slow me down." He left the glove behind him, went and picked up the baseball, and holds Jackson Holliday to a single. Kobe Mayo already with a long home run comes up. But yeah, the thing was staged the entire time with Alonso and Jimmy Fallon, but very well played. I mean, I think people really believe that was something Pete walks around saying all the time, which is not the case. Here is Mayo. Not jelly, but Mayo. He swings and misses. It's nothing and one.
1: What's the line again?
0: It doesn't matter how much jelly you have in the jar. It's about how you spread it on your English muffin. Said Pete Alonso directly into a camera in Hollywood. The pitch. High drive left field. Mayo looking to go and do it again. He has done it again. Into the birdbath. Two home runs for Mayo. And the O's now lead it 6-1. You know, the Orioles really didn't know what they had with Kobe Mayo back in spring training. All the concern was, could he play a serviceable third base? Yeah, he's done that. And now he has bashed 21 home runs. A game the Orioles absolutely have to have today, and Mayo has homered twice. His first career multi-home run game in the big leagues. Now here's Gunnar Henderson, who's got a couple of those this year. They'll take off the plate outside 1-0. Homer in the third, homer in the sixth for Kobe Mayo.
1: That was much different than the first one. That was a line drive home run.
0: Right near Mr. Splash out there, as Gunnar Henderson takes low.
1: That one got out in a hurry. And for Kobe, you start to wonder, what are the possibilities moving forward?
0: Well, and with Jordan Westberg supposedly, right, being ready to come on back, that's a guy the O's haven't seen all year. 2-0 pitch to Henderson is rolled up near first right on the line and grabbed on the second hop by Fry, who will toddle to the bag, touch up for out number two. Encarnacion Strand coming up. When you think about it, it was supposed to be Westberg, and then, of course, it was not. And then you figured, all right, maybe Mayo and a mix. Then this guy coming up now, Christian Encarnacion Strand. I mean, third base, as it's turned out this year, has actually been an okay spot.
1: Third base, a little first base, and a DH, and the fact he can hit left-handed pitching makes him extremely valuable.
0: Encarnacion Strand goes after the first one, pops it up to the right side of the infield. Fry makes the call, and on the infield grass makes the catch. That retires the side, but another blast from Kobe Mayo, giving him 21 for the year and 2 for the afternoon. That's made it 6-1 Baltimore. We're at the end of 6 on the Orioles Radio Network.
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0: 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Josh Lewin, Brett Hollander with you. Wishing you a very happy Labor Day. Hope you're enjoying it wherever you are, whatever you might be doing. Thank you for making Orioles baseball part of it. It's 6-1 Baltimore. Trevor Rogers gets a swing and a miss right away from Angel Martinez, the cleanup man for Cleveland. He has struck out twice and he's had company. Rogers mowing him down today. Did have the one nervous moment when the tying man actually came up in the person of all people, Jose Ramirez, last inning. But Ramirez, handcuffed by a Rogers pitch, popped up. Martinez, a powerful righty, will carve one down the right side out of play. And he drops behind 0-2. Rogers was just exceptional last time out in, of all places, Denver. It's tough to be exceptional when you pitch there, but he was. He's followed up with another great one today. The 0-2 rolled up the middle, base hit. Man, on 0-2, wasn't a bad pitch. Just kind of fought past the mound, right over the bag. Just skimmed over the bag at second. So Martinez now 1-for-3. And David Fry coming up. Angel Martinez, the son of former big league catcher Sandy Martinez, guy that played for 6 different big league teams. Last ever big league game was with the eventual world champion Red Sox. The year they broke the curse in 04. He didn't make the playoff roster, but he did get a half share of all the playoff money and a pretty nice ring. Here's a fly ball towards right from Fry. Alexander fights the glare of the sun a little bit, comes over and in and stabs at him, makes the catch for out number one in the seventh inning. Angel Martinez goes back. Angel Henao comes up. They lead the league in Angels, and they've got a former Angel in Adele in their lineup. Henao represents the future for Cleveland. 22-year-old from the Dominican Republic. Pitch to him, a serve foul up near third. It's nothing and one. This guy exploded onto the scene when he got called up 5 weeks ago. First player in their long history to record 4 hits in a big league debut. Did that against the Mets. He's cooled off since that starburst beginning to his big league career. 0-1 pitch, bounce near third. Mayo's got it. Shuttles it to second, one. Whipped over to first, two for the price of one. A double play to close it out. We're at the seventh inning stretch, and Trevor Rogers is dealing today. Bobby Mayo's helping out. He's turned a double play. He's hit a couple of home runs to the bottom of the seventh inning. And our score, 6-1 Orioles on the Orioles Radio Network.
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0: 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Yeah, the O's have stranded nine, but they do lead 6-1. A pair of impressive Kobe Mayo home runs has kind of carried it today. And Trevor Rogers has done the rest. Four of his five strikeouts have been on the sweeper. It's been a great pitch for him all summer. Daniel Espino will take over on the mound for Cleveland now. Only his eighth game up here, ERA of about 3.4. And he'll open with Samuel Basayo, who's trying to get things going. He will take a big cut and come up empty, nothing in one. Fastball to start him off. Espino threw a 102-mile-an-hour pitch this past weekend. Just throwing that out there. The Guardians' first-round pick in 2019, he was shut down for a long time due to various injuries. Rocks on the rubber, brings it. Basayo shoots it foul off to the left. At one point, Espino went 1,439 days between pitching in games. I mean, we're talking about 5 years, basically. Four and a half. The pitch wiggles outside. It's 1-2. He was productive anyway. He took up piano and painting while he was hanging out waiting for those various body parts to heal. Well-rounded guy who just happens to throw 102 sometimes. 1-2 pitch. That one is off-speed, slider outside. Two balls, two strikes to Basayo. Orioles and Guardians again tomorrow. Brandon Young will go searching for that 10th win of the season. He's had such a great year with a 3.4 ERA. 2-2, line drive up the middle, base hit. Came in at 99, I bet you went out faster than that. Right past the glove of Espino.
1: Sure did, 110. Oof.
0: Now Reese Hines, who has been up three times and on three times.
1: Best day Basayo's had in some time, on base three times today.
0: Had come in six for his last 46. He's ready. Hines wearing 62 on his back. Thought they'd give him 57, but... Jonathan Rodriguez, thank you. Jonathan Rodriguez was wearing 62 earlier this year. Pitch is outside 1-0. I think it's a very similar guy power-wise, right? I mean, just a right-handed guy that has some swing and miss. You have to deal with that, but when he makes contact, it can be kind of a big deal.
1: He's been on base three times today.
0: Two walks and an infield single. He pops this one in the air towards center. Long run in for a Halpin. Makes the call. Reaches down. He can't get it. And Basayo will trip his way towards second base. The throw trickles in. And Halpin might have been screened on that play. And the second baseman going all the way back, trying to be helpful, I'm sure. That was Hanau who got in front of the center fielder. It was Hanau who wasn't helping, if you will.
1: They're calling it a hit?
0: Yeah, well, all right. I mean, it was a late bail by Hanau. And Halpin just kind of lunged forward for the ball. Did he even make contact? It might have hit the tip of his glove.
1: A lot of credit to Samuel Basayo there, base running.
0: Here's Dylan Beavers with two on. And the pitch to the lefty is smoked foul out of play to the left.
1: Basayo did exactly what he was supposed to do. He went almost halfway. You can't really commit because if that ends up being a catch, Basayo doesn't run well. He can be doubled up at first, but he never assumed that ball was going to be caught. Was watching it the whole way and then saw it cleanly hit the grass and then was able to get to second base.
0: Beavers swings up over top of a slider. He's behind 0-2 with 2-1. Nobody out. 6-1 Baltimore in the seventh.
1: You could get caught there, either not paying attention, and then there's a force out at second. If the ball lands, you pick it up and fire to second before Basayo could get there. Or Basayo, if he commits too much, could be thrown out at first base if the ball is caught cleanly.
0: Runners away from first and second. Espino's pitch, breaking ball, hits the outside corner, strike three called. And if Beavers wanted to challenge, well, he's the reason they're out of challenges. He challenged one in the second inning and lost. And we mentioned he's now 1-8 when trying to get that challenge to go his way. He's simply the first out here, and Blaze Alexander comes up. Blaze, two walks, including once for the bases loaded. Otherwise, 0-2. Here's the pitch. It's up too high, 1-0. Mentioned it'll be Young tomorrow, the 6:35 first pitch. And Tanner Bibee goes for Cleveland. He's a Shane Boz of their operation. He's pitched well, but he's 5-15. Next one on the way, breaking pitch. Called a strike on the inside corner. Blaze looked like he wanted a challenge, but remembers you can't do that anymore. You have none of them as of the second inning. Again, plenty of room in left center for Blaze. That's what they did for him last time. The pitch, wave and a miss. It's 1-2, 99-mile-an-hour fastball. The actual Shane Boz will pitch Wednesday for the Orioles to close the series. He'll be up against the former Washington National Foster Griffin, who's been fantastic. He's 15-4. Boz is 5-15. We used to call that a reverse lock. Looks so bad, it's got to go the other way. Which is to the Orioles' advantage, if you believe in the reverse lock. The 1-2. Curve is in the dirt. And, Greg, as you know, Boz has pitched so much better than 5-15 would suggest. There have been 21 games this year where the Orioles have scored either no runs or one. Eight of those 21 have been started by Shane Boz.
1: Yeah, the Orioles, I mean, if you ask me if they could finish in the top five in baseball and quality starts, and they can, I would say this is a team contending for a division title.
0: Yeah.
1: They're right now six in baseball and quality starts.
0: 2-2, a check swing foul.
1: But
0: you know, the Orioles, we've talked about it, obviously way too many unearned runs. All three runs they allowed yesterday were of the unearned variety. They lead the majors in that. Got some guys having down years at the plate. But, yeah, the starting pitching has really not been the issue.
1: They have the 24th worst winning percentage when they get a quality start.
0: 2-2 with two on. Alexander takes high. Another great at-bat from Blaze. Had that 11-pitch AB earlier. That back in the third.
1: The Rays, they're 40-8, winning 83% of their games when they get a quality start. The Orioles only win 63% of their games when they get a quality start.
0: Payoff pitch on the way from Espino. Blasted foul back this way. You almost got a second souvenir in 2 days.
1: Yeah, it's true.
0: Sorry, we've been the one yesterday, but
1: missile here.
0: Well, here's an 8-pitch AB now for Blaze Alexander, who earlier this year was actually one of the guys in baseball who is least likely to do this. All the way through mid-May, yeah, the fewest plate or pitches per plate appearance on the team. Fouls another one to the right side.
1: If I don't protect Ryan Leshko, who will? It's a question you have to ask yourself when you enter this booth.
0: Well, Ryan's a young guy. He's got moves like Jagger. He can get out of the way. I don't know if he can catch a line drive.
1: Well, he's not spry. You really have to be spry to protect yourself.
0: Well, none of us in this booth are spry. We are last in the league in spry. 3-2. Breaking ball. Called third strike. Blaze was trying to sell it by going down to first. And again, he touches the helmet, which makes no difference. They're not able to challenge anything. So it's a strikeout and not the possibility of a walk. Pitches in that AB, it was 9. Again, earlier there was an 11. That pitch absolutely missed looking at the replay. But again, that's why you keep a challenge. Pete Alonso, the batter. 6-1 Baltimore in the 7th. And the pitch hit high in the air, foul out of play to the first base side. I'm just guessing, but I'm thinking that noise we just heard, that kind of clanking around, stuff being thrown around in the dugout by Blaze. That's just a pure conjecture, but
1: I think you're right.
0: Frustrating end to that AB. He thought he won out. Kicking the pitch from Espino. Swing and a miss by Alonso at the slider.
1: That was a ball. Now, the one Beavers was called out on, I went back and looked. That was a strike, and okay. Beavers wanted to challenge that. So even if the Orioles had some magical challenge, there were two times earlier where they would have probably have challenged and lost. In other words, for Blaze to have had a challenge there, they would have needed like 5 to start the game.
0: 6-1 Baltimore, nevertheless, the pitch. Broken bat, roller towards third. The bat ends up near shortstop. High throw from the third baseman is going to be in time. Ramirez to Fry, who had to stretch up a little bit to get it. That's twice in this game the Orioles have had 2 on nobody out and failed to score or even move the runners, which is annoying, but they are ahead 6-1 at the end of 7 on the Orioles Radio Network.
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0: This copyrighted broadcast presented by the authority of the Orioles may not be reproduced or retransmitted in any form. The accounts and descriptions of the game may not be disseminated without the express written consent of the Baltimore Orioles. Trevor Rogers dealing today, leading 6-1. He's back for the eighth, and here's Brett.
1: At 91 pitches, and he gets Austin Hedges to commit to a 94-mile-per-hour fastball, and it's 0-1. Rogers, 7 innings, 5 hits, 1 earned run, no walks, 5 strikeouts. I thought his day would be over, but he's out there. This pitch is outside, 1-1 to Hedges. Rico Garcia has been up for a while. He is ready in the Orioles' bullpen. What a performance by Trevor Rogers. 1-1 to Hedges, 6-1 O's. Foul back behind on plate. And it's 1-2 to Austin Hedges. Rodgers trying to become a 10-game winner. Last year he won 9 games. This will be the first time in his career he can get to double-digit wins. High there, 2-2. 7 scoreless so far today for Trevor Rogers. He has been so good. Here's the pitch. Coming back towards us, Josh.
0: Yeah.
1: But it fades.
0: We needed to be 8'2", one of the two of us to get that one, but we're getting closer.
1: Rogers has pitched 7 innings in a game 4 times this year. He has not gone more than that in any game. The 2-2, a slow tapper towards the mound, picked up with a barren by Rogers, and he can't fully pick it up, and it's an infield hit for the catcher, Austin Hedges. He grabbed it, came up with it, and dropped the ball. So there's just been so much soft contact. It's incredible. Now, 5 hits against Rogers. I mean, nothing's been squared up.
0: Well, there's been a bunt single. There's been whatever we want to call that. There have been 2 just skimmers, like rocks on a pond, and 1 fairly legit by Adele, although even that one, the 1 legit one, hit the chalk down the right field line.
1: And it was about 70 miles per hour off the bat. It was a bloop. Petey Halpin takes a ball, 1-0. Still got a life on the fastball for Rogers. It's the left-handed hitter, Halpin, and then Rocchio, and then Kwan. So lefty switch lefty. So we'll see how long Craig Albernez wants to go with Rogers. Swing and a foul tip into the mitt, 1-1. Six to one Orioles, top of the eighth, trying to snap this losing streak that has reached 6 games.
0: Halpin, by the way, is 1-for-32 this year against lefties.
1: The 1-1 outside, 2-1 to Petey Halpin.
0: Only one inning where Rodgers had to sweat even a little. That was the sixth. 22 pitches, and then he threw six to get out of the seventh.
1: The 2-1. Swing and a miss. Swinging from his heels on that, and he came up empty. Rodgers at 101 pitches. 2-2 is the count. Rodgers to 100 pitches for the third time this year. He did it on April the 7th and August 21. Breaking ball bends down and away. 3-2 now. Rodgers also helped out today by a couple of double play balls.
0: 107 is his career high. That was back in 2024.
1: 3-2 to Petey Halpin. Hedges at first. Here's the pitch. Loop foul back a home plate. It remains 3-2. Congratulations to the Frederick Keys back in affiliated baseball and back in the playoffs. They've had a great team all year. They will start a best-of-three series against Greensboro tomorrow. It's the division series of that league. If they win, they go to the championship series. We do not have the starter yet for the Keys. The 3-2. Swing and a miss. He struck him out. And let's see if Craig Albernez is going to go get him. He will. What a performance.
0: 104 pitches. That's the second most he's had as a big league starter. 129th career start. And what a great one it was.
1: A slow walk to the mound for Albernez. Everyone's standing here at the ballpark. The infield congregating around Rodgers. You want to talk about stepping up and being the stopper. Listen to this crowd. He tips his cap and acknowledges the crowd. That's about as big of a hand as we have heard all year for any Orioles starter. Rodgers, superb. He leaves this game with a 6-1 lead. He gets congratulations from all of his teammates. Rico Garcia coming on. We'll step away on the Orioles Radio Network.
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1: 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Trevor Rodgers, amazing today. He's been so good. Rico Garcia on. First pitch to Brian Rocchio, way inside. A change that missed badly. 1-0. This Oriole bullpen needs five outs to win this game before Cleveland can get five runs. Garcia enters with Hedges, who had a slow rolling base hit. Back to the mound on it first. The pitch. Strike on the inside corner with a change. 1-1 to Rocchio. He had one of the six hits given up by Rodgers. A bunt base hit. In the end, Rodgers, 7 1/3, six hits, no walks, six strikeouts. So far, only the one run, but he is responsible for Hedges at first. The 1-1, swing and a miss. Three straight changes. That was the best one yet. Diving below the zone. Trevor Rodgers with his longest outing of the year. Also threw 104 pitches. 78 strikes. one of the best outings of the year by any Oriole. 1-2 to Rocchio. Garcia comes home. On a line in his center field, Hines moving to his right. He makes the catch of the sinking liner towards the gap in left center. That was knuckling on him. He made a nice play sticking with it. Out number two. I mentioned Frederick in the playoffs. If you want to do your best Jim Mora impression, now would be the time. Josh, I'm leaving it open to you.
0: Oh, you want, do you want one? I got one. Right, playoffs? That hurt. I'm not going to do that again.
1: They're at Greensboro tomorrow to start their best out of three series, and then two home games starting Thursday, and then, if necessary, Friday. So a chance to see the Keys playing the postseason at home. Strike one to Stephen Kwan, 0-1. And that is your Orioles on the Farm Report, presented by Royal Farms. Don't forget your Orioles Cup next time you fill up at Royal Farms. Enjoy discounted drinks all year long, only for O's, only at Royal Farms. 0-1 to Stephen Kwan. He hits a ground ball, diving stop at first by Alonzo, up with it, three steps to the bag, and he gets the out. Pete Alonzo takes a base hit away from Kwan, and Cleveland strands a runner. We'll go to the bottom of the eighth, 6-1 O's on the Orioles Radio Network.
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0: 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This particular ballpark, Royal Park at Camden Yards, looking as pretty as ever. And hosting a team that is up 6-1 in a game it really must have today. Kobe Mayo, two home runs. Trevor Rogers, outstanding pitching. No walks, six strikeouts. And now the O's try to pad their lead against Craig Yoho in the bottom of the eighth inning.
1: And too bad Ben Wagner's not here, because this is Indiana, born and bred, from Fishers, Indiana, and then went to college in Bloomington. He was a Hoosier. Pop up on the first pitch off the bat of Jackson Holliday. The shortstop, Rocchio, on the infield dirt, makes the catch. And that is out number one.
0: Yoho's another big guy, 6'3", 240. Dealt over from Milwaukee at the trade deadline for Bo Naylor. So now Cleveland is the one out there hauling Yoho.
1: And a rumble in the crowd as Mayo bats. He has homered twice today. He now is 21 on the year. A solo homer and a two-run shot. The Orioles have not had a three-homer game since 2021 when Ryan Mountcastle did it. A changeup's outside, 1-0 to Mayo. The play by Alonzo is today's best play on grass. 1-0 to Kobe, and the pitch by Yoho spins in there for a strike, 1-1. If you're looking for an easy upgrade for your lawn this season, go with Pennington Grass Seed, the official partner of the Baltimore Orioles grounds crew. Pennington Grass Seed, the grass is greener. Huge swing by Mayo, and he came up empty on a change. It's 1-2. Orioles have a 6-1 lead. Bottom of the eighth at Camden Yards, trying to snap that six-game losing streak that has come at the most inopportune time. 1-2 to Mayo. The pitch. Swing and a miss. Another change. Mayo so far out in front.
0: I think there will be a day, probably not too far from now, Brett, where there is a three-home run game for Mayo. You know, Rafael Palmeiro never had one in his career. Gary Sheffield never did. Fred McGriff never did. Sometimes it's just one great day, and that's it. But I think Mayo's going to have one.
1: Strike there to Gunnar Henderson, 0-1. I agree. He's the kind of guy who could do it.
0: There was a guy that, you remember Larry Parrish? Not Lance Parrish, but Larry Parrish. I think did something pretty incredible because he had multiple three-homer games.
1: Outside of Henderson, 1-1.
0: He did it in seasons where he had 11 for the season, 15 for a season, and 18 for a season. And had a three-homer game in every one of those. So, no, he wasn't a 40-home run hitter like a Rafi Palmeiro. But Rafi never did it, and Larry Parrish did.
1: Slow roller towards first base. Scooped up in foul ground in the first base coach's box by Jason Bourgeois, the Orioles' first base coach. 1-2 to Henderson. Two outs, bases empty. Baltimore up 5. Yoho, the right-hander, comes home. Down and away, ball 2. 2-2. With Christian Encarnacion Strand on deck. Gunnar's struggles have continued today. He is 0-4. The 2-2. Henderson loops this into right field. That's a base hit. Towards the gap in right center, a single for Gunnar. And he will take it.
0: You know, it's so weird to look at Gunnar and Jose Ramirez, both with OPSs of right around 700. They're 103rd and 104th of 139 qualified hitters in baseball. But then you look at some of the guys beneath them, Brett. Julio Rodriguez is worse. Vlad Guerrero Jr., Cal Raleigh is worse. Trey Turner, Austin Riley, Xander Bogart. So not the only guys having down years.
1: CES swings and misses. Again, that change from Yoho, 0-1. It's time for the Johns Hopkins Medicine out-of-town scoreboard. Red Sox are beating the Angels 5-2. That game in the top of the ninth. Adley Rutschman hit a three-run homer at Fenway off of Grayson Rodriguez. Into left field, Kwan battling the ball in the sun. He makes the catch, staggering a bit to get the line out. And Christian Encarnacion Strand is retired, and so are the Orioles. In the eighth, they leave one. That's the Johns Hopkins Medicine out-of-town scoreboard. 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Orioles 3 outs away from ending this losing streak. They're up 6-1 as we continue on the Orioles Radio Network.
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1: The ninth inning is presented by SeatGeek, the official ticket marketplace of the Orioles. In comes Andrew Kittredge, not a save situation, protecting a 5-run lead, 6-1 Baltimore, top of the ninth. The Orioles 6 outs away from ending that darn 6-game losing streak. And the last time we saw Andrew Kittredge, it feels like an eternity ago. It was only on September the 2nd. Joe Adell batting. He looks at one low, 1-0. And on that day, the Orioles twice got within a strike of winning a series against the Rockies and having a 7-2 road trip. Of course, since the Orioles had a walk-off catch made by Colton Cowser, they have not won a game. A strike there to Adele, 1-1. Defensive changes for the Orioles. Cowser now in center. Hines goes from center to right, and Blaze Alexander had to switch gloves. He's now at third base after playing right field all day. The 1-1. Adele, it's a ground ball foul, third base side. 1-2. But on that day, one strike away in the ninth was Andrew Kittredge from a save, but a pinch hitter named Zach Veen hit an RBI double that tied the game. Eventually, the Orioles lost in 11. And even at 11, they were a strike away from a victory. The 1-2. Down and away with a slider. 2-2. And in that moment, it was the backup catcher Sullivan with a base hit the other way to win the game for Colorado. The 2-2. A looper into left field. Beavers coming on. He'll dive. And he trapped the ball. He trapped the ball, says the umpire, Nestor Ceja. A looper towards the gap in left center, and Beavers couldn't make the play, and the leadoff man on for the Cleveland Guardians.
0: I always wanted to hold up and take a look at it. I remember the umpires are in slightly different positions ever since the second inning when Chris Guccione had to leave due to injury. There was no fight from Beavers. He knew he had trapped it.
1: That's exactly right.
0: Trapping Beavers.
1: Here comes Jose Ramirez. Good to know he can't tie this game with one swing. Ball outside here to Jose Ramirez. 1-0. It should be noted, Cleveland has had some dramatic come-from-behind victories recently. Ramirez on the day 0-3. Kittredge blew that save against Colorado. You wonder, would the world be different if he didn't? Down and in with a slider. They appeal no swing. 2-0 to Jose Ramirez.
0: And just in terms of momentum, something the Orioles have not been able to use at all this year. Every time there's a flash point of something awesome, they just don't follow it with anything.
1: 2-0 to Jose Ramirez. The pitch slammed down the right field line, but he hooked it foul. 2-1. Even with that blown save in that getaway day in Denver, Andrew Kittredge has a 1.48 ERA in his last 34 games. That goes back to June. He's been really good, and he's kind of become the Orioles' closer with a lot of injuries. A looper into right field. Hines, the new right fielder, shielding his eyes from the sun, having trouble. He dives, and it lands in there for a base hit. It was a fly ball to right, and it should have been an out. First and second, nobody out. Hines had all kinds of problems with the sun, and he really stumbled trying to make a play, and he may have even hurt himself. But that was ugly, and it's first and second, nobody out.
0: I'm a little surprised that Colton Cowser, when he saw Hines in full battle mode there, didn't call him off and go full Kelly Leak on him and just come over from center and say, I got this. Hines never did find it.
1: Here's Angel Martinez. Uh-oh. Swing and a foul tip at home plate, 0-1. Now action in the Orioles' bullpen.
0: Yeah, two trapped baseballs, one that was obviously trapped, and that one wasn't even because it fell away from Hines as he was lunging forward.
1: There's been a ton of soft contact by Cleveland all day. There's a line drive to Henderson. He makes the catch, race to the bag at second, too late. Getting back to the bag is Adele, but that is a very big out number one on a soft liner hit to shortstop.
0: It's funny, when we say line drive, and you're exactly right, even that was a soft line drive. It was hit solidly, but not creamed. And pretty obvious that the runner didn't scramble back in time. Nathaniel Lowe will pinch hit, a power-hitting lefty.
1: Lowe, who started the year with the Reds, he has banged around baseball, but still a good hitter with pop. Pinch hitting for Fry, and he swings at the first pitch and fouls it back 0-1.
0: 15 home runs for Lowe between the two Ohio cities.
1: Josh Walker warming in the O's pen. First and second, one out. Adele at second. Ramirez does not run like he used to. He's at first. 6-1 Baltimore, top of the ninth. The pitch inside, and it's 1-1. The Maryland Energy Administration is circling every save in the scorebook this season to remind Marylanders to save money with clean energy. Learn more at energy.maryland.gov. The pitch. outside for a ball, 2-1, and even if you believe the Orioles have no hope of reaching the postseason in 26, this game means a ton to the Guardians, who are just hanging on to that final wild card spot. The 2-1 pitch, fought off and fouled back behind home plate, 2-2. And they are still contending for an American League Central title, with the Cinderella White Sox starting the day with a 2.5-game lead. So it's pivotal for Cleveland. 2-2 to the batter low. The pitch by Kittredge. Clobbered into right field. Hines starts in. Now he has to go back. I don't think he sees the ball. He's looking up, and it's gone. A 3-run pinch hit home run for Lowe, and it's a 2-run game. You got to be kidding me.
0: The home run was legit, but the base hits preceding it were really not. I mean, there were two fly ball outs that were not turned into outs. And they're not errors or anything, but again, the inability for the Orioles to play the kind of lockdown defense you need to compete for things like World Series, let alone a spot in the playoffs, it bites them. That was a slider that had a lot of the plate. Kittredge knew as soon as he let it go it was not a great pitch. And you got to be careful, because the tying man on deck actually has a little bit of pop. Don't mess around. Get this second out ASAP. Hanau has been a slumping hitter.
1: Angel Hanau, a switch hitter batting left-handed against Kittredge. Chopper to second base. It backs up Holiday. He fields it on to first. Out number two.
0: You're really hoping that those eight LOBs in the first three innings don't come back to bite you. And the Orioles also had the 2-on, nobody out in the seventh. It just seemed like it wasn't necessary, but it's not 6-1 anymore. It's 6-4.
1: Orioles have left on 12. They're 1-for-11 with runners in scoring position. And here comes Craig Albernez. By the way, for Lowe, his 16th of the year, that was just the 135th on the season for the Guardians. That's the second lowest in baseball. Kittredge furious, it looks like, that he's being taken out of this game. He's back on the mound. He did a walk when he saw Craig Albernez. Albie talking with Kittredge. He might give him a chance. Nope, he's going to take the baseball away, and out comes Andrew Kittredge. A couple of soft singles, and then a 3-run homer. There's probably only been one hard-hit ball all day by Cleveland, and that was the 3-run homer. Josh Walker will enter this game with a 2-run lead and two outs in the ninth, and out away from preserving a win. We'll step away from Camden Yards. We'll come back with more in a moment on the Orioles Radio Network.
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1: Cleveland, as of late, known for their late-game comeback wins. They're trying to do that against Baltimore right now. Orioles had a 6-1 lead. In every facet, they have outplayed the Guardians. But right now, they're hanging on. They have a 2-run lead with two outs in the top of the ninth, a pitching change. And Josh Walker, who has zero major league saves in his 49 major league games, needs one out for his first major league save. He's had a terrific run with Baltimore. An up-and-down guy, a veteran guy who's banged around the minor leagues, 22 games with the Orioles, a 2.05 ERA. Patrick Bailey pinch hitting for Austin Hedges. here in the top of the ninth. 6-4 Orioles. Walker delivers. Bailey takes it up and away for a ball. A four-seamer at about 90 miles per hour, and it's 1-0.
0: Bailey's only hitting 204 this year, but he gives all the credit for his defensive work to, of all people, Craig Albernaz. They were together in San Francisco.
1: 1-0 to Bailey. Walker comes home. This pitch is inside, and it's 2-0 on deck. A left-handed batter in Petey Halpin. You could tell

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1: I'm over.
2: Pitch called a strike. The batter sounded.
3: Orioles start celebrating, but now we wait and see, and that is just outside.
2: The ball. Cleveland has one challenge remaining.
3: I mean, by a whisker, this game is still going.
4: Which is why you keep a challenge for the ninth inning. We've had to all learn this on the fly this year. Bailey, again, the guy who learned the strike zone and how to catch from Craig Albernaz, tips it on him.
3: You have to challenge there no matter what, but they have one to use. 3-2 now to Bailey. Here's the pitch. A pop-up coming back towards us. And this will land just in front of us. And Bailey's still alive. 6-4 Orioles, top of the ninth. Walker, the third reliever of the day for the Orioles, back of Trevor Rogers, who was brilliant, trying to earn his first major league save. The 3-2 pitch, a pop-up towards right field. Hines fighting the sun again, coming on, shallow right, and he will make the catch. And that's your ball game. And on this Labor Day in Baltimore, that six-game losing streak, it's history. The Orioles beat Cleveland 6-4, and it was a hard day's work, but they get it done. And they get it done behind the brilliant performance and the 10th victory of Trevor Rogers. Josh Walker seals the deal to earn his first Major League save. The Orioles offense comes to life a little bit. Two home runs from Kobe Mayo, and all in all, we can breathe. A 6-4 Orioles win. When we come back, Josh Lewin with the totals as we continue on the Orioles Radio Network.
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